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It's Luke Shamblin and North on 79. For Luke, he wrote that with Larry Nixon. Next is Red Camel Collective, and they've had a very successful couple of months so far. The year's only just getting started. Here's on Pinecastle Records. The song's called Finding Your Way Home, written by Heather Berry Mabe and Scott Patrick. And Heather sings the lead on the song. Here's Red Camel Collective and Finding Your Way Home.

Red Camel Collective and Finding Your Way Home. It's on Pinecastle Records. Next up, here's Carson Peters and Iron Mountain on Billy Blue Records. The new album is called Hold On Heart, and Carson wrote this song. It's called The Mountains or You.

0: He's towards the top end of the teenage bracket. I find it hard to believe that he's having to make a choice between you or the mountains. Most of the 17, 18, 19-year-olds I know wouldn't have any hesitation making that choice. Yeah. But that's Mountains or You from Carson Peters and I, and Mountain on Holder from the album Hold On Heart on Billy Blue Records.
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0: Next, here's the Grascals from they're celebrating 20 years as a band this year, or was it last year? Anyway, their new single, it's called Bend in the River, written by Billy Droz and Michael Wright. It's on Billy Blue Records. The Grascals.

0: before the creek runs. The Grascals, yeah, from Billy Blue Records, Bend in the River. Written by Billy Drowse and Michael Wright.
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0: Next, P.B. Bowness, banjo player from Boston. Well, she's formerly from New Zealand, but she's from Boston these days. And she and Alex Rubin wrote this tune. It's called Little Galangal. From her album Good Time Revival, B.B. Bowness.

That's B.B. Bowness on the banjo, and from her album Good Time Revival. Yeah, and a little Galangal or something like that. I'm not sure how to pronounce it. It's just written down, that's all. Next, Laurie King and Adam Pope and Bill White wrote the song. It's called Tennessee Breeze.

That's Lori King, Tennessee Breeze. Next is Pam Sitsa. And Pat Wiley wrote this tune. It's called Mountain View Night. And it's out on Bellbuckle Records. And Pam and Pat recorded it. It's a song about how where they come from in Arkansas, the mountain, the views of the mountain at night are spectacular. Listen to it from Pam Setzer and Mountain View Night.

0: Yeah, the Mountains Unite from Pam Setzer and Pat Wiley, the author of that song, performed it together. Now, Aaron Jones, and he wrote this next tune. It's from his debut album called Old Fashioned Gospel. Here's Near the Cross.
1: G-

0: That's Erin Jones and Near the Cross.
1: I had the rudest, meanest, slowest cashier I have ever had in my life today. She started swearing at the machine. She called me an idiot. And I guess it's my fault for using the self-checkout lane, but still.
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0: Well, there's a fellow called Don Schlitz. I don't know whether you've heard of Don. He's a songwriter in Nashville, and he was just at age 23 when he wrote his first song that he tried to market around the music business. That's the idea that with songwriters, when they write a song they think's worth something, they need to sell it to the artists or their management or whatever. Anyway, this song was first recorded in 1978 by Bobby Bear, and around the same time the song began circulating in Nashville publishers and producers. And Kenny Rogers heard the song in 1978, and producer Larry Butler brought the song to him, and Rogers reportedly wasn't immediately convinced. It was a story song, quite different from the standard radio stuff. But Butler pushed for it because he believed strongly in the song. Well, Kenny Rogers recorded it in 1978, and it was released later that year. It became a massive hit. It was number one on the country chart. And the songwriter's 23. He's just getting started in his songwriting career, and he's now got a number one on the country chart. He won the Grammy for best country male country performance in 1979, and so Don Schlitz had a pretty good life plan, you know, make your packet of money when you're young, and that way you can relax for the rest of your life. And here's the song. This is an a cappella version, and by an a cappella group called Home Free. And believe it or not, there's no instruments at all here. This is Home Free and The Gambler.

That's good, isn't it? What a great story. Don Schlitzer said many times that at the time he was broke. He was on his last. He was on his uppers, and he was living in a small apartment, and suddenly this song, it changed everything for him. What a great story that is. That's my plan for my life was like that too, to make a fortune when I was in my 20s. Didn't happen, but that was my plan. Yeah. So next here's Trey Hensley and High Cost of Goodbye from his album Can't Outrun the Blues. Brand new out for Trey. And, yeah. He wrote it with Bobby Starnes.

Trey Inslee in The High Cost of Goodbye from his album Cut Out Run the Blues on Pinecastle Records. Jerry Sully's got a new gospel album, his second gospel album in a row. This was called The Believer, and it's on his own label, Very Jerry Records. And the song, what a great scene, what a great idea. God and a Dog.

0: That's from Jerry Sally.
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3: 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For more details, email Hunters Hill Council's Bushland Management Officer, Jackie Vollmer, on VOLLMERJ at huntershill.nsw.gov.au.
0: Now, Dan Eubanks, and Dan's from Dan's new single, and it's called A Rust Belt Town.

Dan Eubanks and Rust Belt Town. Now, Tom Pesquez, we were sent a couple of singles at the end of last year, and they were quite well received. And so now I've got the whole album. It's called Born at the End of the Line, and we had the title track in our first hour. Now here's Tom wrote this song too. It's called Fibs Guitar.

dust. Strap is broken, the strings all had some rust. Della said, come on, boy, let's see what you can do. Somehow that thing was perfectly in tune. Well, I started playing some old country songs I knew.

down in Yuma. Make time for a little stop at Gila Bend. Have a cold beer at Della May's, and while you're at the bar, play a song for Della on her son's guitar.

That's fantastic. How you can write a song about anything, you know. You can, if you think about it carefully. I wouldn't be able to because I'm just not that kind of, I don't have that kind of a talent. But I know several people who write songs, and yeah, you can write a song about anything, really. Well, that's going to wrap up things up for this week's edition of Music from Foggy Hollow. Thanks so much for spending part of your day with me. And thanks to all the artists, bands, labels and publicists who continue to trust this little program with their new music. I never take that lightly. And if you like to see a full list of everything you heard on today's show, you'll find it on the program's website at atalkingdog.com. If you heard something you like, and I'm guessing you did, please support the artists. Buy the music, stream it, share it, tell a friend, and most of all, keep bluegrass alive. I'm Mike Keir, coming to you from Sydney, Australia. Until next time, take care of yourself, look after each other, and I'll see you down the road.

0: And that wraps up this week's journey through the Hollow. Thanks for riding along. As always, it's been a pleasure to bring you the freshest bluegrass from around the world and a few surprises along the way. I'll be back next week with more brand new tracks, stories, and picking. That's just too good to keep quiet. Until then, stay safe, be kind, keep the music playing. I'm Mike Keir in Sydney, Australia.
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5: 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Participants will create an original textile artwork that expresses a feeling that is meaningful to them. 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

0: Now, the making of a good compilation tape is a very subtle art, many do's and don'ts. First of all, you're using someone else's poetry to express how you feel. This is a delicate thing. You gotta kick it off with a killer to grab attention. Then you gotta take it up a notch. But you don't wanna blow your wad, so then you gotta cool it off a notch. There are a lot of rules. Tell you what, why don't I just make your tape?
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1: This could be a zone for you to take the next step regarding your creative writing. 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Usually made in small batches, a Zion can contain anything from original writing to photos and anything in between. Details 99528222.
2: Since 1996, Ameripolitan award-winning DJ Eddie White has presented the Cosmic Cowboy Cafe on 2RRR. 2 hours of honky-tonk, drinking songs, and trucking songs. Songs about highways and honky-tonks. Songs about loving and leaving, lying and cheating. Tune in on Friday afternoons at 5. The show is repeated on Wednesday at 2 p.m. Cosmic Cowboy Cafe on 2RRR is a little more Austin, Texas than Nashville, Tennessee.

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Roll Up Monday Nights for Pop Rock with Robbie, playing all the best sounds from the 50s, 60s and 70s. Plus, dedication songs, one-hit wonders and much more. It's fab. It's gear. It's pop rock.

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My father was traveling north. And after that, he's in a fire now, burning.

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if you love the sounds of the first half of the 20th century. We at 2RRR have some first-class nostalgia for you. 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

0: Now, the making of a good compilation tape is a very subtle art, many do's and don'ts. First of all, you're using someone else's poetry to express how you feel. This is a delicate thing. You gotta kick it off with a killer to grab attention. Then you gotta take it up a notch. But you don't want to blow your wad, so then you gotta cool it off a notch. There are a lot of rules. Tell you what, why don't I just make your tape?
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I'm the luckiest human in the human race. I've got no silver and I've got no gold, but I've got happiness in my soul. Happy

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0: Howdy, folks. 2RRR is your home for the blues. 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

1996, Ameripolitan award-winning DJ, Eddie White has presented the Cosmic Cowboy Cafe on 2RRR. 2 hours of honky-tonk, drinking songs, and trucking songs. 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Songs about loving and leaving, lying and cheating. 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

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We cover rock music from the 50s, 60s, 70s, 80s and 90s. 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

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I'm Harry Scorpio. This is 88.5 FM, transmitting around the universe and our local area. Ride, Hunters Hill, Gladesville and Eastwood. We open the program with Lou Reed and his song Sweet Jane, recorded live in New York City. And we follow that with Buffalo from 1972 and a track called Leader. Let's go now with Aerosmith and a track called Remember Walking in the Sand.

Aerosmith, 1979. That was actually a cover version by the Shangri-Las. Okay, here we go now with the Jesus and Mary Chain and a track from 1987 called Darklands.

The Jesus and Mary Chain from 1987. Great track there and a great album as well. Here is Buffalo, and this is a track called Susie Sunshine. This is the single off the album Dead Forever.

Rock and Roll Rising. Here we go now with the Boodles from 1966 and the last track off the Revolver album, Tomorrow Never Knows.

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Pay My Dues from the great Australian hard rock band Buffalo. Here is John Lee Hooker now from 1980 and a track called This Is Hip.

0: phone. 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
1: 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Up next we have Alice in Chains from 1992 and a track called Rooster.

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0: Long Live Rock and Roll from Rainbow 1978, featuring former Deep Purple guitarist Richie Blackmore and Ronnie James Dio on vocals. Here we have now the Vaughan brothers, Stevie Ray and Jimmy, and a track called Hard to Be.
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Here is Buffalo and the Ballad of Irving Finke.

Sam from Cold Chisel, 1980. Great stuff there. Here is The Animals and Story of Bo Diddley.

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The rock and roll scene died after 2 years of solid rock. You got discs like

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0: south. 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Well, we've been doing this number of Bo Diddley for quite some time now. Bo Diddley visited this country last year, and we were playing at the Club of Go-Go in Newcastle, our hometown. And the doors opened one night, and to our surprise, walked in the man himself, Bo Diddley. Along with him was Jerome Green, his maraca man, and the Duchess, his gorgeous sister. Now we're doing this number. Along with them came Rolling Stones and the Mersey Beats. They all stand around digging it. And I overheard Bo Diddley talking. He turned around to Jerome Green, he said, hey Jerome, what do you think of these guys doing our material? 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
1: where's the bar, man? Please show me to the bar.
0: He turned around to Dutchess and he said, hey Dutch, what do you think of these young guys doing our material? 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I only came across here to see the changing of the gods and all that jam. Well, Bo Diddley looked up at me and he said,

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2: 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Observations can be uploaded from Tuesday, April 28 to Sunday, May 10. Results will be announced on Wednesday, May 13. To enter, go to the Hunters Hill project page on the iNaturalist website.
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0: Are you or a loved one in need of an aged care facility? 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
1: Are you a big fan of the ABC's wonderful television series, The Piano? If so, you'll be thrilled to learn that two contestants from Series 1 will shortly be appearing right here in Ryde. They are DJ Ha and Vincenzo Pandolfi, and they'll be performing in our City of Ryde's library as part of this year's biggest musical morning tea in aid of the Cancer Council. To attend, please book via Eventbrite, and although this is a free event, the Cancer Council will be very grateful for any gold coin donations as it endeavours to raise much more needed funds to support its valuable work. It's on Monday, the 11th of May, between 10:30 and 12 noon at Ryde Library, 1 Pope Street, Ryde. For more information, search City of Ryde 2026 Biggest Morning Tea or telephone the City of Ryde on 9952 8222.
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3: Rock and Roll Rising with Harry Scorpio. Here's the title track and the last track of the great Buffalo album, Dead Forever. And this is Dead Forever.

0: Good morning, I'm Lee Harrison. The Prime Minister is due to meet with his Japanese counterpart, with economic and fuel security expected to be at the top of the agenda. It's Sanae Takachi's first official visit to our country since taking office in October. A former defence official is reported to have suggested Australia consider raising the idea of leasing submarines from Japan if the AUKUS deal falls through. A new poll shows support for the Prime Minister has stabilised as the government prepares to hand down its budget. Michael Packey reports.
1: The latest Redbridge poll published in the Financial Review shows Anthony Albanese has stemmed the slide in his personal standing. The survey reveals voters are generally happy with the way Mr Albanese is handling the fuel crisis, but some of this goodwill could evaporate depending on how well the budget is received next Tuesday. The improvement in the PM's standing has not really led to a spike in Labor's primary vote. One Nation is still nipping at its heels, while the coalition has had a marginal lift. However, once preferences are taken into account, Labor has a lead of up to 10 points against both opposition parties.
0: A prominent Jewish leader says he hopes the Royal Commission into the Bondi terror attack will help deliver justice for victims. The inquiry's first public hearings begin in Sydney today, focusing on lived experiences of anti-Semitism. Alex Ripchin from the Executive Council of Australian Jewry is one of several community leaders scheduled to give evidence. He says the proceedings are an important step towards eliminating anti-Semitism.
2: We have to end the madness in this country which has allowed extremism and support for terrorism to thrive in plain sight. We have to stop the radicalisation and incitement, and this should hopefully be the start of that process.
0: Officials in Iran are now reviewing the response from the United States to its latest proposal to end the conflict in the Middle East. Iranian state media says a response has been received, but the US has not yet confirmed it's formally replied. Qatar University international affairs expert Abdullah Bandar Al-Attaib has told Al Jazeera neither Iran nor the United States appear to really be willing to compromise.
3: Putting so much pressure on the U.S. with withdrawing troops from the region, and this is contradicting with the rights of these countries in the region to have their own relations with the U.S. and their security measures with the U.S. On the other side, you see the Americans, they want everything basically from the Iranians.
0: In other news, Ukrainian officials say Russian drone and missile strikes have killed 10 people and injured at least 76 others. President Volodymyr Zelensky has also announced three Russian oil tankers have been hit in separate attacks on Russian ports. A man's due in a Sydney court accused of killing three members of his family and injuring another. The injured man has been released from hospital. And new research shows as many as one in four Australian workers were underpaid super between 2018 and 2023. This is AIR News.

0: before scoring six unanswered tries in the second half in front of more than 14,000 fans. And the Newcastle Knights have held off a late surge from the South Sydney Rabbitohs to claim a 42-38 victory in front of a Newcastle home crowd. Coach Justin Holbrook says the team had to bounce back.
1: We were actually behind the scoreboard. We had to win it twice and we're good enough to do that. So that's great character led by KP and all the boys. You can drop your heads there and fall away, but we forced an error, scored ourselves, and then I did come up with a try-saving tackle.
0: In the final game, it was a two-point win for the Penrith Panthers over the Manly Sea Eagles, 18-16. Terry Daniel, Air Sport.
2: The Suns have downed the Giants by 20 points in slippery conditions to wrap up the round of AFL action. It's the first time Gold Coast has beaten GWS since 2021. The Swans held off a fast-finishing Demons side to win by 17 points. And the Brisbane Roar has downed Wellington 2-1 in the first leg of their A-League Women's semi-final. Australian Independent Radio News.
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5: Hello, how are you? Welcome to the show. It's Monday morning, 5 minutes past seven. You're listening to 2RRR 88.5 FM, your local sound. I'm Hendo. I'm here till 9 o'clock, seven till nine, every Monday morning. Well, coming up on the show today, the impact of global events on local communities, Turkish attempts to deny the Armenian genocide during and after World War I, the Israel-Hamas war. Both sides go head-to-head, and I was there. I'll bring you a report. And the surprisingly ill-informed blowback against the Salvos' fundraising efforts. Plus, after 8 o'clock, Hunters Hill Council takes a stand. I'll be joined live in the studio by one of the councillors. Plus, my editorial today, a tragic murder that should be a wake-up call for real action on Aboriginal disadvantage. That's all coming up on Monday Morning Matters here on 2RRR, your local sound. But first of all, let's have a look at the weather this morning. And 18.6 degrees outside here in Henley, in Gladesville. This morning's a mild start to the morning, warming up to 24 degrees. Shower or two forecast, and cooling down overnight to 17 degrees. And then sunny tomorrow, 25 degrees. No rain forecast. Similar story on Wednesday, sunny with tops of 24. Thursday, partly cloudy with a high of 21. Again, no rain forecast. And same story on Friday, sunny, no rain forecast with a high of 19 degrees. And then looking ahead at the weekend, Saturday, tops of 22 degrees, sunny all day, no rain forecast. And a similar story on Sunday, mostly sunny with a high of 23, up to 1 millimetre of rain forecast. And taking a look out on the roads now, and starting locally, having a look on the traffic camera now on the Gladesville Bridge coming down the hill, heading into the city, approaching Tremoyne, and very light traffic conditions actually, a little bit of queuing into the right-hand turn for Westbourne Street, but otherwise looks like a good run there so far. And similar story, actually, just looking at the camera on Victoria Road approaching Pittwater Road through Gladesville. A little bit of queuing, but not too much to worry about there. So locally, no issues. So having a look on the incident list, and nothing to report at this stage on the traffic incident list. So that's good news. But we'll keep you up to date with traffic and weather throughout the morning. Coming up to 8 minutes past eight on 2RRR 88.5 FM. We're going to get into the show in a minute. In this half hour, we're going to take a close look at the local commemorations for the Armenian Genocide event, which held a local event held here on Ryde to commemorate the atrocity of the Armenian Genocide during and after World War I. All coming up right after the song. But this is the day, and this is the day for the Da. The Da are going to get us started. Get your toes tapping. This is the day.

0: Vow. That's a British band from the 80s called The Vow. And this is the day when your life will change, which leads me right into my editorial. The shocking and tragic abduction, rape and murder of little baby Kumanjai in the Northern Territory has to be a wake-up call for the current approach to tackling Aboriginal policy. The time for real action and not symbolic gestures has now arrived. What sort of a country are we, where our fellow Australians are left to rot in dangerous and dysfunctional town camps? Criminals released from prison, set loose amongst the most vulnerable in these town camps, leading to the kidnapping, rape and murder of little five-year-old baby girl Kumanjai, as the Aboriginal community have now called her. Colouring sheets, posters, singing songs, and other empty symbolism. It's not cutting it. I've had it with respectful relationships and reconciliation journeys. It's not working. The appalling murder of that little girl should be and must be a wake-up call for real action. 13 minutes past 7, 2RRR, 88.5 FM. And you can have your say too. 0412 777 885 is our text line. We welcome your opinions. When we come back, taking a close look at the weekend commemorations of the Armenian Genocide, right after this message from this program's sponsors.
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0: 14 minutes past 7, you're listening to 2RRR 88.5 FM. I'm Hendo. This is Monday Morning Matters for Monday, the 4th of May. Well, coming up in this half hour, a close look at an event known as the Armenian Genocide. Now, Ryde is home to almost a quarter of Australia's Armenian community, and on Saturday there was a gathering to commemorate an event known as the Armenian Genocide during and after World War One, when 1.5 million Armenians living in what was then the Ottoman Empire were displaced, died and were murdered at the hands of the Ottoman regime. And it's an event which has left a permanent scar on the Armenian community worldwide, and especially also including here in Ryde. And there was a big turnout. The local MP was there, the mayor and various other dignitaries and councillors, and of course significant representation from the local Armenian community. And the first speaker was that you're going to hear from, Sarkis Yedalian. Now, he is a former mayor of Ryde, long-serving councillor as well. And this is Sarkis.
2: Genocide continues as long as government and civilized world ignores it. Only recently, the world silently and cowardly observed from sidelines the continuation of ethnic cleansing of Nagorno-Karabakh, Artsakh, Republic of Artsakh. They have been, the Armenians have been uprooted from their ancestral land where they lived for thousands of years. 120,000 indigenous population of Republic of Artsakh became refugees in Armenia. Azerbaijani dictatorship silenced international community with their petrodollars. Genocide is continuing in our time, not 111 years ago. But now, civilized world silence is very much in tune with Turkish and Azeri dictatorship. Unpunished genocide will encourage others.
0: Yes, so what Sarkis is talking about there is a territory that we would better know as Nagorno-Karabakh, which is located within Azerbaijan, but a Armenian population there. And 3 or 4 years ago, they were displaced forcibly by a military attack by Azerbaijan forces. and forced to flee into Armenia. So the continuing erasment of Armenians was a theme there. So that was Sarkis Yedalian. Now next up is the federal member for Benelong, Jerome Laxall. And here is Mr. Laxall.
3: Australian Armenians are a bridge back to Armenia. Many of you still have friends and family there. And when conflict arises, as Mr. Yedalian outlined before in Nagorno-Karabakh and Artsakh, at the hands of aggressors, it's the Australian Armenian community that reaches out to people like the mayor, state members, myself, to ensure that these stories of the past and the present are not forgotten. It is because of this community that the Australian government sent funds and aid to Artsakh and the victims of the displacement in 2023. And it's because of this community that we will get an Australian government one day in a bipartisan manner to recognise the Armenian genocide. So I'll stand here with you as we continue to commemorate this incredibly sad period of our history. And just as Australians and Armenians stood together during the genocide, we continue to stand together today. Thank you for having me here today, lest we forget.
0: Yeah, nice words there from Jerome Laxall, the federal member for Benelong. And they played the Australian National Anthem, we sang along, but they also played the Armenian National Anthem, which was not one I was particularly familiar with, because up until the end of the Soviet Union in 1991, we only heard the Soviet Union anthem. So bear with me. It's recorded from out in the open space at Meadowbank, but this is a part of the Armenian National Anthem. I think it's very stirring and uplifting. Here we go.

0: Yeah, beautiful. The Armenian national anthem there. And next up, it's a spokesman from the Armenian radio program here at 2RRR. We have an Armenian language, Armenian program here, and this is Anthony from that program.
1: So I'm here on West Ride with a function after the official proceedings of the commemoration, the 111th anniversary of the commemoration of the Armenian Genocide. So that was an event in World War One during the Ottoman Empire involving the Armenian population there and others. And I'm with Anthony. So, Anthony, talking about the term genocide, and it has become a little bit of a sort of political football in a way, the term genocide, but it's got a really important issue for the Armenian community there, an unresolved issue, which is that whilst some bodies like Ride Council officially acknowledge it as a genocide, the Australian government won't. And what is the reason for that?
2: Good day, Mark. Yeah, thanks for addressing the important factor within the Armenian genocide, which today rounds the 111th year that for the starting of the Armenian genocide, which was at the first in April 24th. Basically, the key factor that most of the governments all over the world, and specifically within Australia itself as well, are willing to evade the word genocide, basically, which plays a key role and a key factor within approving such a term, where it acknowledges that an ethnic cleansing has happened within the Armenian, let's say, wherever the Armenians were back in that were living within the Ottoman Empire, back in Turkey, which is the current day Turkey, which we, as like within our today's function as well, we always approach and, let's say, market or, let's say, promote the word genocide. Ride has approved and accepted the term genocide that happened to the Armenian people.
0: Yeah, official acknowledgement.
2: Of course, yeah, they've officially acknowledged that. But our, let's say, target for today and, let's say, for the, let's say, upcoming next week, which we usually promote through our, let's say, the oldest ethnic program we have at 2RRR, is to acknowledge and share and promote or market this term, the Armenian genocide, to reach out to all other available governments across Australia, specifically as New South Wales government, let's say, acknowledged, we would require WA, Queensland, Northern Territories, etc., and eventually reach out to the federal government for them to acknowledge the Armenian genocide. Thus, for this to be an important factor to force, or let's say, to push the current Turkish government to come and meet within common terms within the Armenian people. I mean, we don't have a grudge, or we're not against any, terror factors here. Our sole target is for the current Turkish government specifically to acknowledge their ancestors have done such a tragic act,
0: yeah,
2: of, you know, like commencing a genocide against a peaceful Christian Armenian nation.
1: Yeah, well, it goes to your identity as a people. That this is a big part of your identity, because, you know, I've personally met a number of Armenians in Ride, and almost none of them were actually born in Armenia. So it's a recognition for the Armenian community that that event happened in the way it happened, and that the Armenian community should be respected in terms of how it identifies with its own history. So the roadblock is the Turkish government has sort of some legal obligations. And is it true that the Turkish government would try to use Anzac Day services at Gallipoli as a sort of a bargaining chip if Australian government recognised and officially a genocide, that they might try to disrupt or prevent Anzac Day? I mean, that seems like a difficult issue for the government to grapple with. What would you like to see going forward?
2: Before coming back to the point of the Turkish government and the Anzac Day, etc., like the main force of, let's say, proof that you just mentioned is the city of Ride has that big Armenian community living within the city of Rud. And there's a reason for that. Basically, why didn't any of the Armenian living, let's say, individuals within the city of Rud were born within, let's say, Western Armenia, that we always like to claim it back? And the reason for that is because, let's say, their ancestors were moved out. And if you notice, none of the current Armenians that live within Rud have relatives within the Western Armenia, Armenia or the current-day Turkey. And there's a reason for that, right?
1: Yeah.
2: I'm sure, Mark, you have, let's say, relatives that live within, let's say, wherever your background comes from, right? But the logic is that Armenians were moved out from those areas, right? And as you also, I would like to mention as well, within the government of, let's say, those areas, we used to have politicians, Armenian politicians, that used to work and, let's say, serve for their community. Where are they now? So in relation to politics and, let's say, government, etc., and as you mentioned, the Turkish government uses, let's say, the term of, let's say, the Anzac Day to prevent any such near threat for itself if there would be any government confirming or approving the Armenian genocide is because basically, as I recall, recently there was a statement from one of Turkish government or officials saying that we can sense that the Australian government or, let's say, some governments within the Australian territory are near to approach or near to approving or confirming the Armenian genocide. Thus, we are rethinking or we will recondition the visa grants, etc., for the individuals to come to current Turkey and, you know, do the Anzac commemoration. But I'm not like, I don't have the site or the date for that, but I recall there was such act, if you can.
1: So it's a complicated sort of geopolitics going on.
2: Correct.
1: But the bottom line is that to acknowledge what happened as a genocide is to tell the acknowledge the truth about what happened. And like you said, it wasn't just a displacement. 1.5 million people were died or were murdered. Mm-hmm. One of the worst events of the 20th century. So what would be your message to anyone from the government listening? What would you like to tell them?
2: Well, just to conclude, Mark, basically my message to the government would be, first of all, to thank, like, we as Armenians are very thankful to the government, you know, like, accepting us within the Australian territory. Also for the New South Wales government for accepting the Armenian genocide. And our near message would be, like, I'm sure there are, let's say, open ears for such, let's say, genocide and tragedies that happened across, you know, like, the globe. If they would like to hear us out, let's say, observe some facts and maybe come to approach us to understand better of what happened, so that maybe they can assist us further, as the New South Wales government did, thankfully, or let's say the city of Rye did, thankfully, to confirm that an Armenian genocide happened back in 1915, April 24th.
1: Well, very conciliatory approach there, and really it's about resolving an unresolved issue, which is to acknowledge actually the truth about what happened. Anthony, thank you very much for joining me on Monday Morning Matters. That's much appreciated.
2: Yeah, thank you, Mark, as well.
0: Yeah, that was Anthony from our Armenian program here talking about the Armenian genocide. And if you're not too familiar with Armenian people, they often have their name ending in I-A-N. Sherilyn Sarkassian. Have you heard of her? Sure, she's Armenian. Turn back time. 28 past 7, 2RRR.

0: This is Air News New South Wales. I'm Lee Harrison. A man's due to face court today charged with murdering three family members and attempting to murder another relative in Sydney's southwest. Jamel Wells reports.
1: Police called to Rose Meadow near Campbelltown found the bodies of a 65-year-old woman and 25-year-old man. A 64-year-old man found injured later died in hospital, while a 30-year-old injured man has been released from hospital. A 32-year-old man arrested at the scene has been refused bail. Police say he may have used a blunt weapon, possibly a hammer, to attack his family.
0: The first public hearings in the Royal Commission into the Bondi terrorist attack are due to start in Sydney in the coming hours. The inquiry will hear evidence from members of the Jewish community detailing their lived experiences of anti-Semitism. The government's accepted 14 recommendations handed down in an interim report from the commissioner last week. Police are investigating after shots were fired into a home near Newcastle. Emergency services were called to the Charlestown property, where officers were told multiple bullets were fired from a ute. No one inside was injured. Two teenage boys have been charged with leading police on a chase through Sydney's west. Police say the pursuit ended when the blue hatchback crashed into a traffic light pole at Wetherill Park. It's alleged the 17-year-old male driver returned a positive roadside drug test. Every board rider club in New South Wales will soon be equipped with a shark monitoring drone. The state government is investing $30 million into beach safety, training 125 volunteer pilots to identify high-risk species. Agriculture Minister Tara Moriarty says the rollout is an important step after several fatal shark attacks.
2: We are improving and investing in better technology all the time in relation to monitoring sharks, and it's a really important modern way of keeping people safer in the water.
0: And the CSIRO is warning Sydney's northern beaches and the central coast have become global hotspots for a tick bite condition, which causes allergic reactions to meat products. To sport now, Manly's interim coach isn't panicking despite his winning streak in the role coming to an end. The Sea Eagles went down to the Panthers 18-16 in a tight contest to wrap up the round of NRL action. Kieran Foran says he can't fault the effort from his side.
3: Said to the guys in there, that's as good an effort as I've seen. We're obviously disappointed because we felt like we were right in it and had a chance to walk away with the win.
0: The Tigers coach is refusing to blame the contract talk around Jerome Luai for his side's 52-10 thrashing at the hands of Cronulla. The Knights edged out South Sydney in the earlier game. And in the AFL, the Suns have notched up their first win against the Giants since 2021. The Swans beat the Demons by 17 points. This is Air News New South Wales.

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1: Actually, Mondays have just got a whole lot better with 2RRR's Monday Morning Matters, covering local news, points of view and music with Mark Hendo Henderson. And now, back to Hendo.
2: Hello, how are you? Welcome to the show. It's Monday the 4th of May. It's 26 minutes to 8 o'clock. You're listening to Monday Morning Matters. I'm Hendo here every Monday morning from 7 o'clock till 9 o'clock. Coming up in this half hour, yet another anti-Israel protest, this time at Coogee Beach, of all places. But this time, they had a bit of opposition. There was a counter-protest to put another point of view, and I was there, and you're going to hear about that protest in this half hour. But first of all, let's take a look at the weather forecast for today in Sydney, and it's going to be a nice day. It's already 19 degrees. It's going to warm up to 24 degrees. No rainfall. Oh, sorry, up to 2 to 10 millimetres of rain, in fact, forecast. So it looks like we might get a bit of a rainy afternoon. But the good news is that looking ahead for the rest of the week, tomorrow is going to be a sunny day, 25 degrees, no rain forecast. Similar story on Wednesday, sunny, tops of 24 degrees, again, no rain forecast. And same thing on Thursday and Friday, 21 degrees on Thursday, partly cloudy, and then 19 degrees, cooling down a little bit on Friday, but sunny, no rain forecast. Same story on Saturday, 22 degrees, no rain, and then just up to 1 millimetre of rain on Sunday. So the weather's looking good for the week. Let's see if it's a similar story out there on the roads. Let's check the traffic. And starting locally, having a look at the traffic camera on the Gladesville Bridge. And it's 7:35 in the morning. The traffic's looking good there for Monday morning. A lot of people, I think, working from home on Mondays these days. A little bit of queuing coming down the hill off the Gladesville Bridge into the right turn lanes for Westbourne Street. But other than that, I'm not actually seeing much traffic there at all. Looking at the traffic camera on Victoria Road approaching Pittwater Road through Gladesville Citybound, and I am seeing some queuing back there. That's a bit of a bottleneck there, but not to be unexpected on this time on a Monday morning. Having a look at the incident list and not seeing any incidents at all reported on the traffic monitor. So that's good news if you're out and about on a Monday morning. You're probably going to have a good run. Well, in a minute, we're going to have a look at a closer look at this protest and counter-protest. A bit of argy-bargy, verbal argy-bargy. I was there, and I'll have all the details right after this message from our sponsors.
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2: 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I have plenty to say. You can have your say on our SMS line, text 0412 777 885. Or you can send me an email, news@2rrr.org.au. I have my say, but we welcome your say as well. And we heard both sides of the debate over the Middle East conflict yesterday at Coogee Beach, yet another one of these anti-Israel protests. This time they brought it to Coogee Beach, and the local Jewish community don't really appreciate these sorts of protests being deliberately brought into their territory. So they organised a bit of a, not exactly a counter-protest, but they turned up there to have their point of view put forward. So the protesters were allowed to protest down on the beach. The police kept them apart. The other side were up on the promenade. I was there reporting. And first up is the spokesman for the group that organised the pro-Israel protest.
0: I'm here on a Sunday morning at Coogee Beach with Michael Genscher from Stand With Us Australia, which is an organisation standing up against bigotry and racism. Tell me, Michael, a protest organised here at Coogee Beach, what's the purpose of this protest?
6: Well, I guess the purpose is that we can't allow these type of activities to go unanswered. The whole question is if we allow it to go unanswered, are we normalising it? And I believe we are.
0: And so when you say these activities, what's the specific reference here today?
6: This is an anti-Israel protest.
0: Over here.
6: And you could dress it up as a free community event, as a lovely origami flotilla, but at the end of the day, what it is you have to draw the line back. So this is not a pro-Palestinian rally or protest. If it was pro-Palestinian, you would see signs, whoever we are, against Hamas, stop Hamas, against Iran. So they have not been at any of the anti-IRGC rallies. There's been no evidence, no sign of, their being anti-Hamas. And that's what it is. You can say it's a nice community event. It is an anti-Israel event. It is a political PR event. It's they have an agenda. And what it is you draw the line down. Anti-Israel, anti-Zionist, anti-Jew, anti-Semitism. It's Jew hatred. At the end of the day, they are trying to create a narrative, and it has been widely accepted, unfortunately, and we're here today to counter that. Every time this goes unanswered, then it becomes part of the narrative.
0: Yeah, well, I've been at protests with a sign that said, blame Hamas.
6: Yeah.
0: And the crowd, the mob, hassled me, and the police ended up arresting me because I had a sign that said, blame Hamas. Oh. And so this is the concern that this sort of, these sort of attitudes are becoming sort of entrenched into Australian society. And it's ironic we're here in Coogee Beach and Randwick Council, which has got signs up, racism not welcome, but anti-Zionism more than welcome. Now, how does it make you feel when you see this sort of bigotry on display here in Australia?
6: Well, it's offensive. Let's be perfectly honest. If we saw it directed towards any other community, cultural background, religion, it would have been stopped. Big red line through it. It is so offensive that, we don't consider Jew hatred some form of bigotry or discrimination. When does that happen? When is enough enough? What do we have to do? Yes, there is a Royal Commission in process now, but I'm sorry. This is discrimination. This is bigotry. This is hatred. And I'm sorry, incitement. And that's probably the most dangerous element of this. Not a nice community event. This is incitement, anti-Israel incitement, which, as I said, if you go down that line, it starts with this nice narrative. It's not a nice narrative for us, but leads down to Jew hatred. And as we all know, there are consequences to that in Australia and around the world.
0: Thank you very much, Michael.
6: Thanks.
0: Thank you for joining 2RRR.
2: Yeah, so I'd like to be even-handed, to try as much as I can to be even-handed. So I was determined to go down to the beach and talk to the anti-Israel protesters. But the police did not want me to do that. They demanded that I produce media credentials. They tried to stop me. I stood up for press freedom. And in the end, we negotiated that I was to walk all the way down the promenade, down onto the beach, and back along the sandy beach. So I had a nice little stroll in the sand along Coogee Beach and was able to join up with the anti-Israel protesters who were celebrating a political activity involving a flotilla of boats purportedly carrying aid to Gaza. But in fact, these flotillas have been tried before. They always get stopped by Israel because they're worried about weapons and so forth being smuggled. So they were there at the Coogee Beach, and I was able to talk to them, or at least record them talking. And first thing I thought noticeable was that, unlike the other protest up on the promenade, there were no Australian flags flying. And also, as you listen to the next few grabs, so I spoke to a few people yesterday, just notice the difference in tone. So here we are, down on the sandy beach, acrigy with the anti-Israel protesters.
7: There are many ways to support Palestine, and one way is to normalise the presence of Palestinian culture into the lives of everyday Australians. That's our act of solidarity today. We need to cultivate our samud, our steadfastness. We must keep our eye on the long goal and not allow ourselves to be distracted or provoked. This is a peaceful, family-friendly event, and we are relying on everyone to keep it that way. I want to remind everyone that we will not be having speeches, slogans or chanting. We'll be happy with our music. In a little while we'll have watermelon to show our solidarity. Apparently, I'm not 100% sure of this, some of the captives, the hostages that Israel has taken and is now brutally torturing, some of them have refused food and will only eat watermelon. And so we're going to eat some watermelon in solidarity with those brave activists. If you have any questions or concerns, please ask one of our marshals. In light of the current political climate, local police are here to support us holding this event. Thank you, everybody. Let's celebrate Palestine. Let's remain steadfast. Thank you.
2: Yeah, so there, well, there's an interesting revelation straight off the bat. The New South Wales police are there to support them. Well, that's nice of the New South Wales police, isn't it? Well, something happened at Bondi in December, did it? Or, can't really remember. Never mind. Also, another observation, nothing really says Middle East peace quite like sitting on Coogee Beach in Sydney eating watermelon. And just a final observation there, when they talk about entrenching Palestinian culture. And I suppose when they're talking about supporting Palestine here, they're talking about Hamas. Entrenching that into Australian culture, eh? Well, I met an Israeli Jewish man at the protests who had served in the Israeli army in the IDF, Israeli Defence Force, on the West Bank patrolling. And at this point, if you are squeamish, you might want to just turn down your radio for the next 20 or 30 seconds, because this next part is not very nice at all. So if you are squeamish, turn the sound down. This gentleman had been patrolling with the IDF in the West Bank and came across the body of a young Palestinian man lying in the street. And it turned out that he was gay. His family had discovered he was gay. His own family murdered him. Cut his genitalia off, stuck it in his mouth, and threw his body out onto the street. So let's just hope that side of Hamas culture doesn't become entrenched into the Australian way of life, eh? Now, another striking contrast was that, unlike the anti-Israel protesters down on the beach, the pro-Israeli protesters actually flew the Australian flag and sang the Australian National Anthem. Here's a little bit of that.

0: Yeah, and now we're going to hear from somebody who wasn't at the down on the beach, was just walking past. There were quite a few people walking past the promenade were giving the pro-Israelis, their local Jewish members of our Australian community, a hard time. Just listen to the language and the attitude in this protest, in this passerby.
1: And eventually they're going to have to just disappear from public life because the whole world's against them. The whole world's against them already. They can't see it because they live in this comfy little bourgeois
2: controlled
1: bubble controlled by corporate media and everything. They can't see it. Eventually they'll just have to disappear from public life because they're a dwindling minority. They've got the backing of obviously corporate media, the corporate politicians, you know, Chris Minns and Albanese, who have completely capitulated to the Zionist lobby. They've got that, and obviously the war machine. The cops are on their side, but the movement is fucking dead.
0: There you go. So they're going to have to. Jewish Australians and those who support the right of Israel to exist are going to have to disappear from public life. There we go, just disappear them. Yeah, I think it's been tried before, mate, and it wasn't all that popular, and I don't think it's going to happen again. Now, contrast that to the next person you're going to hear from, and there's been quite a bit of attention drawn to anti-Israel, pro-Hamas protests in Ireland. Well, here was an Irishman down on Coogee Beach with a different perspective. Have a listen to this and just notice the difference in tone as well from the last speaker.
3: I just don't think it should be on our beaches, mate. You with me? It shouldn't be on the beach. You know, apparently there was a council shouldn't be letting this on our beaches, man. This shouldn't be on our beaches. If these guys want to protest, they have a spot designated for them somewhere in the city, not on our streets, but have a park somewhere where they can go and they can have their protests. But don't bring this stuff onto our beaches. This beach belongs to the locals and the people that are around here paying for their council tax, etc., and for kids. I mean, this shouldn't be brought onto our beaches, mate. We've seen what happened on our beach up the road. Keep this shit off our beaches. That's it. That's about all I have to say on that.
4: Thank you very much.
0: Yeah, there we go. There's a takeaway from this half hour. Keep this shit off our beaches. Now, there's also been quite a bit of debate over this, around this issue, regarding who really are the true indigenous people of the Holy Land. And it was quite noticeable when I was able to go down and walk down to the beach that the anti-Israel protesters had a very long and quite aggressive acknowledgement of country and colonialist struggles and oppressors and all that sort of thing, standing in solidarity with the original inhabitants of Australia. Well, the original inhabitants of the Holy Land were the Jews. And you don't have to believe me. You don't have to believe me. Just have a listen to the song and listen closely to the words. And then you can make up your mind about who are the true indigenous people of Israel. This, of course, is Boney M, The Rivers of Babylon. 9 minutes to 8 on 2RRR 88.5 FM. I'm Hendo. Monday Morning Matters, Monday the 4th of May. After 8 o'clock, Municipal Council will be joining me to discuss all of this. But in the meantime, enjoy Boney M with their little history lesson. Who's the real Indigenous people?

0: Here we go, a musical history lesson on who's the indigenous people of the Holy Land. Is it the Jews or the Arabs or the Jews or the Muslims or the Jews or the Palestinians? Well, a little explainer there from Boney M. And another takeaway for me from the events yesterday was talking to another Jewish Australian man who, by the sound of his accent, may well have been an Australian-born, an Aussie, like you and I, but he happens to be Jewish. He's had a gutful. And in November, he's packing up with his family and he's moving to Israel. And he's not alone. Very sad. You happy, Mr. Albanese? Are you? You happy? Feeling happy? I'll be back right after this message from the station sponsors.
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5: All right, sweetheart. 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
5: 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Shh, y'all keep quiet now.
0: Haha, good one. Yeah, you can get involved in the station and you can get involved in my show by texting in. You can have your say. I have my say and we value your say. You can have your say as well on our SMS line 0412 777 885. Coming up to 8 o'clock, 2 minutes to 8 o'clock here on Monday Morning Matters to take us up to the 8 o'clock news. One of my favourites, Neil Young with the beautiful song from Four Strong Winds.

0: Good morning, I'm Lee Harrison. Voter support for the Prime Minister has improved, mainly on the back of his handling of the fuel crisis. The Redbridge poll shows Anthony Albanese's personal standing has stabilised after going into free fall for many months. The survey shows support for One Nation continues to plateau, while the Coalition has made marginal inroads. Policy and political consultant Terry Barnes says it's possible we've seen the height of the minor party's popularity.
1: Basically showing that One Nation's voters plateaued in the high 20s. It's not going any higher, it's not as yet going any lower. But if that's the case, and if you look at the Nepean by-election in Victoria on Saturday, One Nation, I actually would say, flopped.
0: The first public hearings in the Royal Commission into the Bondi Beach terror attack will begin in Sydney today. The inquiry will hear evidence from Jewish Australians detailing their lived experiences of anti-Semitism. The proceedings follow the release of Commissioner Virginia Bell's interim report into national security issues last week. Alex Rivchen from the Executive Council of Australian Jury says he hopes it'll alert people to the realities of anti-Semitism.
2: Most people are aware of the spate of anti-Semitic firebombings that preceded it, but the daily experience of Jews being excluded, abused walking down the street, threatened with physical violence, attacks on their livelihoods, that I think is still unfamiliar to most Australians, so it's important that we know the full story.
0: Iranian state media reports officials in Tehran have received a response from the US to its latest peace proposal. United States officials have not yet confirmed if it's issued a formal reply, but President Donald Trump indicated over the weekend the proposal was unacceptable. Retired US Air Force Commander Glenn Ignazio says it's not just the US president under pressure to reach a deal.
3: Iran is significantly feeling a lot of pain. And the interesting part, something we learned this last week, is Iran hasn't been able to ship their oil out. And they've been trying to store it. And I guess at some point, they're going to have to shut oil wells down. And when they do that, it doesn't come back 100%. It's like only 60%.
0: Australia's peak medical body is raising concerns potentially harmful unapproved nicotine pouches are being promoted to young people. The Australian Medical Association is calling on the government to close loopholes that let the products enter the market. Associate Professor Julian Raitt says some of the pouches can contain more nicotine than the average cigarette.
4: They do pose some health risks to the public, so we feel that it's important that the federal government step in and intervene via the Therapeutic Goods Administration to prevent access to these pouches without very strict limitations.
0: And a new survey has found 18 to 34-year-olds across the country would preference lower taxes over paying for government services. The Centre for Independent Studies shows 76% of this age group believe it's harder for young Australians to get ahead compared to previous generations. This is Air News. In the AFL, a 20-point win for Gold Coast over GWS by 20 points, Jamara Ugle-Hagan kicking three goals. Earlier, the Sydney Swans with a 17-point win over Melbourne. In rugby league, the Panthers have edged out the Sea Eagles 18-16 to end Kieran Foran's unbeaten run as coach. The Sharks thrashed the Tigers 52-10, while the Knights are back in the winner's circle, edging out the Rabbitohs. Formula One racing has returned after a five-week layoff. Paul Walsh reports.
5: Mercedes' Kimi Antonelli has created history.

0: after 57 laps to greet the checkered flag. From a McLaren point of view, two podium places with Lando Norris coming in second and Oscar Piastri coming in third definitely was an improvement on their recent performances. For Piastri, it's now about the future.
1: We've definitely taken a step forward, and hopefully in Canada we can take another step forward again. So, yeah, excited for the future.
0: So the podium in Miami sees Antonelli 1, Norris 2 and Piastri 3. Paul Walsh for Air Sport.
2: And Manchester United has moved to third on the Premier League table, beating Liverpool 3-2. Australian Independent Radio News.
3: It's Monday Morning Matters, 2RRR's local news and points of view and music with Mark Hendo Henderson. Yes, Monday Morning Matters with new challenges and new adventures to get you started for the week.
4: Monday, Monday. Ba-da, ba-da, can't trust that day. Ba-da,
3: ba-da, da-da. And now, here's Hendo.
5: Hello, how are you? Welcome to the show. Monday, the 4th of May, into the second half of the show, 5 and a half minutes past 8 o'clock. And in this half hour, I'll be joined live in the studio by a councillor from Hunters Hill Council. They've put their hand up, they've stood up and making a stand against anti-Semitism. I'll be hearing from one of their councillors coming up shortly. And then after 8.30, this is an interesting one, the Salvo's annual Red Shield appeal. I was there for the launch in Ryde, and an interesting revelation about the perceptions of the Salvos. The back in New Zealand, we called them the Sally Army, the Salvation Army. So you're not going to want to miss this. It's an interesting one, the unusual take on the Salvos. Coming up after 8.30. First of all, though, let's take a look at the weather today and a warm start to the morning outside here in Henley. 19.6 degrees, warming up to 24 degrees. Then showers forecast later in the day, up to 10 millimetres of rain forecast, actually. Cooling down to 17 degrees overnight, and then tomorrow, no rain forecast tomorrow. Sunny, 25 degrees, and similar story on Wednesday, sunny with tops of 24 degrees, again no rain. No rain on Thursday, partly cloudy with a high of 21 degrees, starting to cool down. Friday, sunny, no rain, 19 degrees. Cooling down overnight to 9 degrees, so the nights are starting to get a little bit cooler. Then looking ahead at the weekend, Saturday, sunny with a high of 22, no rain forecast. But Sunday, mostly sunny, 23 degrees, but up to 1 millimetre of rain forecast. If you're out and about on the roads, let's take a look at the traffic this morning, shall we? And let's start locally having a look at the traffic camera on the Glazeville Bridge now. Starting to see some traffic now, banked all the way up the top of the Glazeville Bridge. Very heavy traffic now. Looking across at the traffic camera on Victoria Road, approaching Pittwater Road in Glazeville again. We've got some queuing back towards Westminster Road, but it's not as bad as on the Gladesville Bridge. Having a look at the incident list, and Ryde, Lane Cove Road at Golding Road. We've got a broken down car there. That's affecting one of five northbound lanes. Lane one is closed there. Clyde, the M4 motorway approaching James Roos Drive. We've got a broken down car. Moderate traffic conditions there. One of two westbound lanes affected there. Liverpool, Elizabeth Drive at Flowerdale Road. A broken down car. And other than that, it's not too bad a run out there on the roads this morning. In this half hour, we're going to take a closer look at anti-Semitism, anti-Zionism, all of this sort of thing that's going on, and what, if anything, is being done about it. Well, one of our local councils has taken a stand, and we're going to hear from one of the councillors in this half hour, but to get our toes moving again, get your brain moving again this morning, plenty to think about this morning, so get your toes tapping. And don't forget either that you can have your say on my show by sending me a text, 0412 777 885. We welcome all opinions here at 2RRR, and I have my say, but you can have your say as well. This is a song you don't hear too much of being now called Shawadi Wadi.

from back in 1976, so 50 years ago. It's amazing, 50 years later, how much popular music is still current. And in the last half, hour, you would have heard me playing Boney M, Rivers of Babylon. Well, with one surviving member of the original lineup, Boney M were back in Sydney a couple of weeks ago. It was a great concert while I was there. And what was very striking was the number of young people at the concert. There were a few baby boomer types like me, but so many young people just getting into some good toe-tapping dance music. And here's another example from it, from pretty much the same era. This is Under the Moon of Love from Shawadi.

Yeah, that's to go for a walk under the moon of love. Don't go and get angry and go around being horrible to people. Just go for a walk under the moon of love. Well, my next guest is here, and we're going to hear a bit more about this issue of anti-Semitism in Australia and here in Sydney, and the ugly manifestation, of course, at Bondi in December, the tragedy at Bondi. To take us up to that, I'm sure she's not going to mind the comparison, much ado about nothing really, but I've interviewed Carol before, and I called her an Amazon warrior. Well, here's a man with a bit of an edge to him as well. This is Jim Croce, Big Bear, Leroy Brown. 13 minutes past 8, 2RRR, the 8.5 FM, your local sound.

0: There we go, the big bad, Leroy Brown. He's meaner than a junkyard dog. And someone who's, I wouldn't say meaner than a junkyard dog, but last time I interviewed her, I said she was a fierce Amazon. And Carol Tanusliman has joined me from Hunters Hill Council, a councillor and elected representative. So if you're in Hunters Hill Council, Carol is one of your elected representatives. She's from the Liberal Party. And Hunters Hill Council they've taken a stand against bigotry, anti-Semitism, anti-Zionism, and Carol is here to tell us all about it. So, Carol, thanks very much for joining 2RRR. It's great to have you here.
1: Good morning, Mark. How are you?
0: Good, thank you. Yeah, good. So, what are you up to there with you're taking a stand? Not every council wants to do that. We've got councils with people from the Greens and Labour and things like that who are shying away from this, but Hunters Hill Council's not shying away from it. So what's happening?
1: Look, Hunters Hill Council have a wonderful community, and we weren't going to tolerate any form of bigotry, discrimination or hatred in our wonderful suburb of Hunters Hill. So within 6 weeks of having a terrible vandal attack, we responded, we acted quickly, we put through a motion and we passed this motion unanimously.
0: And what does the motion say?
1: In short, Mark, we basically worked with Waverley Council, who were pioneers in implementing the anti-Semitism motion, which is about educating and informing the community in terms of actions and proactive initiatives to ensure that everyone in the community is fully aware of what is anti-Semitism, what we need to do as individuals, and more importantly, playing a major role in educating. One of the things that I've identified over the last couple of years, a genuine case of misinformation out there, and people genuinely do not understand what is going on and what they can do to become upstanders in this terrible war against anti-Semitism.
0: Yeah, so what can people do? And what sort of specific actions, rather than sort of passing a motion and making a statement, is the council doing? And what should other people do, do you think? What would you like that message to be?
1: Look, to me, what I've seen over the last couple of years is the change has got to occur at a grassroots level. Okay, we might have a small Jewish community, but I don't care whether we're 1% or 30%. What we do know is that any member of our community that should ever feel threatened and not enjoy the Australian way of life, then we have a responsibility. I always say when I got sworn in as a councillor that we had three key responsibilities: roads, rubbish and rates.
0: Yeah.
1: But I also talk about respect. And to show fellow respect to your fellow community members is really, really important. The guts of the anti-Semitism strategy is a framework that is a combination of putting together education programs where we work with local schools, we work with local institutions, and we aren't just limiting this just to anti-Semitism. We want to make sure that all parts of our community can be involved in ensuring that they combat this.
0: Yeah. Well, I think that's one of the big points. You know, I was at the protest and counter-protest at Coogee Beach yesterday, and I said, in a way, you know, this is all about the Jews and nothing about the Jews, because if we allow bigotry against one group from another group over a conflict, you know, a heartbreaking conflict in the Middle East, and there are lots of different perspectives on it, and I respect those, but I don't think anybody wants this sort of hatred and bigotry and the violence and the murders, the terrible atrocity that we saw at Bondi Beach. I don't think anybody really, any person in their right mind wants to see that here, and yet it does seem to have kind of become a little bit entrenched. And I think, you know, this is the point, isn't it, that we're in such a multicultural city that if once sort of one form of bigotry is licensed against another group, then it's sort of licensed for anybody, isn't it, then? Because anybody can then find some sort of justification for picking on another group of people, and we just don't want to do that. Now, your background has sort of informed your sort of views on this, would you say, Carol, a little bit?
1: Look, our actions on Hunters Hill Council was led, by the way, through our wonderful mayor and other councillors who joined me in making sure that we put in swift action to ensure that we took a stand. So first and foremost, the motion was raised as a councillor, as a responsible councillor. But in terms of having some skin in the game, yeah, Mark, you know, my background, I'm a very proud Australian with Lebanese Maronite background. We have firsthand experienced the war.
0: Yeah.
1: We have lost family, we have lost friends through this terrible war that's been going on for almost 80 years. But I can truly say to you, you know, the biggest piece that I've, you know, can take out of this is, as an Australian with Lebanese background, in all my 48 years of living in this wonderful, beautiful planet, I can tell you now, I might have copped some forms of racism as a kid, and we all do. I think it's part of the Australian way of life.
0: Yeah, when I first came to Australia, it was bloody Lebs, you know, and I thought, ooh, what is it about these Lebs, you know?
1: But that's part of the resilience, right? That's sort of what you do, is it's part of growing up. Last night, Mark, I submitted my submission to the Royal Commission. And I describe what I've seen and what I've witnessed. And I've seen it purely as an individual, as an Australian with a Lebanese background, to say that I've never in all my life ever seen and witnessed what I call now a normalisation.
0: Yeah.
1: A normalisation of hate towards a group of people.
0: Yeah.
1: I do not buy the narrative that this is against Israel. If this was truly against Israel, why aren't we seeing people attack Russian restaurants? You know, you have got a country that has invaded another country openly.
0: Mm.
1: It does not make the news.
0: Yeah.
1: It's no longer making the news. What's making the news is a conflict in the Middle East that I would say 97.8% of the average Australian does not care about, does not know about.
0: Yeah.
1: But what's happening is there's a massive campaign that has been building from the moment October 7th happened. Within 48 hours, you have protests that occurred on our wonderful steps of the Opera House. We let it happen.
0: Yeah.
1: What my concern is and what my submissions really centred around is this normalisation. And what we need to do, as we did as a council, we stepped in, took immediate action, and we said we are not going to let this happen in our town. What I hope as a state and what I hope as a country, that we all step up and we say, not on my land.
0: Yeah.
1: And I genuinely believe that if everyone puts a submission in terms of what they may have witnessed, again, I have witnessed this firsthand. I go to the shops through Guildford, Parramatta, Sydney Airport, wherever I might be.
0: Yeah.
1: I've had individuals approach me because I wear proudly my Australian
0: Israel
1: flag.
0: Yeah, you've got a double pin on, a double pin badge with the Australian and the Israeli flag on there.
1: Yeah, and it always sparks a conversation.
0: Does that?
1: People are curious. Are you of Jewish background? And when I respond, I'm not of Jewish background. I'm actually of Lebanese Christian background. It starts a conversation. And I would say 50% of the individual genuinely has no idea what's going on.
0: Wow.
1: 30% might have made up their mind and are happy to take all their entire history and factual lessons from TikTok.
0: Yeah, 20-second reel or something.
1: Then you've got the 20% that are incredibly passionate supporters of the Jewish community.
0: Wow.
1: And they cannot handle what is going on in our wonderful country.
0: Yeah. Well, good points. And I couldn't help but notice the irony when I was at Coogee Beach yesterday, which is in Randwick Council, and we've got the horrible things here as well, these racism not welcome signs everywhere, and right under the shadow of a racism not welcome sign, this gentleman expressed these views.
2: They're indoctrinated fascists.
3: Are they?
2: They're indoctrinated into a fascist political ideology called a Zionism.
3: Oh, yeah.
2: And they got no idea that the whole world's against them. The whole world
4: hates
2: them.
4: Who are you laughing at?
2: Pardon? Matt, don't worry about it.
4: You're laughing at me.
2: They're just indoctrinated.
4: Yeah, right.
2: And
4: you're filming me.
2: And the cops are indoctrinated as well. I mean, they're doing their job, but they got no idea as well.
3: So what would you like to have seen them just to not be here? Or?
2: Well, eventually, because the world's woken up to what Israel and Zionism, the political ideology, has been doing for seven plus decades, and there's a massive bleeding of support for the movement, the Zionist political movement. The fact is, soon there's a trend towards young Jews, as well as many just people with a conscience, to oppose what's going on in the Middle East, oppose what Israel's doing, their expansionist wars, and eventually they're going to have to just disappear from public life.
0: There you go. So, Carol, they're going to have to disappear, the Jews. Disappear. Well, it's sort of... They tried it before, and it... wasn't all that popular, and I can't believe it that people still hold those views. I'll tell you something. You hear that, Randwick Council, go out there this morning with your workmen, take down every single one of your stupid racism not welcome signs, because they're a complete bloody joke. What do you think?
1: Yeah, look, on that, I didn't get a chance to hear that, but that is probably the average misinformed anti-Semite out there. Because if there was any knowledge of the history and what is actually going on into the geopolitical scene, he would have not said those comments. You alluded earlier about my background, and a lot of individuals the last 6 to 7 weeks since the war broke out again in Lebanon have asked my position, are your family safe? First and foremost, yes, my family are safe. Most of them reside in North Lebanon. But let me be very crystal clear, whether it's those residents in Randwick or whether it's all your listeners today, Israel is saving Lebanon. Israel is saving the world. This narrative that people are happy to jump on and talk about this Zionist movement and this cult are just misinformed. And I can tell you now that every wonderful Lebanese Christian is hoping that this is the final war to end the hatred and disarm Hezbollah.
0: Yeah.
1: But again, this gentleman in his wonderful little home in Randwick has got no idea.
0: No.
1: He has got no idea about the Middle East. He's probably never gone to the Middle East, and he has no idea about what's unfolding at the moment. And what is unfolding is an absolute game changer. We are witnessing for the first time, certainly in the last 50 years, a normalisation where Israel and Lebanon can open back the borders and be able to have breakfast in Tel Aviv and dinner in Beirut. That's what was occurring prior to Hezbollah coming in. That is what happened when we opened the door to the PLO and we allowed terrorists to come over and take over our country.
0: Wow.
1: So this gentleman... I would entertain and welcome a conversation with him because
0: sure.
1: I genuinely believe people just have misinformation, and we have a huge role. Every Australian needs to listen to that that audio and understand that this is an average Australian out there that's misinformed, but unfortunately misinformation spreads into hate, hate spreads into action.
0: Yeah.
1: What we saw on the 14th December was just a build-up. It was a culmination of these protests. It was a culmination of councillors on councils not taking a position.
0: Yeah.
1: The police have done a wonderful job. And all I would say is that at this point, every individual has a role to play. It's grassroots. The Royal Commission is hopefully going to counter a lot of structural issues with this, and that's going to go everywhere from immigration issues to radicalisation. But as an individual, if you see something, you've got to speak up.
0: Well, well said, Carol. Thank you very much for joining me. That's Carol Tanous-Sleeman there, very forthright, and thank you very much for joining. Appreciate your point of view. News time, 2RRR.
1: I'm so sorry.
5: That's okay. This is Air News New South Wales. I'm Lee Harrison. A man's due to face court today charged with murdering three family members and attempting to murder another relative in Sydney's southwest. Jamel Wells reports.
6: Police called to Rose Meadow near Campbelltown found the bodies of a 65-year-old woman and 25-year-old man. A 64-year-old man found injured later died in hospital, while a 30-year-old injured man has been released from hospital. A 32-year-old man arrested at the scene has been refused bail. Police say he may have used a blunt weapon, possibly a hammer, to attack his family.
5: The first public hearings in the Royal Commission into the Bondi terrorist attack are due to start in Sydney in the coming hours. The inquiry will hear evidence from members of the Jewish community detailing their lived experiences of anti-Semitism. The government's accepted 14 recommendations handed down in an interim report from the Commissioner last week. Police are investigating after shots were fired into a home near Newcastle. Emergency services were called to the Charlestown property, where officers were told multiple bullets were fired from a ute. No one inside was injured. Two teenage boys have been charged with leading police on a chase through Sydney's west. Police say the pursuit ended when the blue hatchback crashed into a traffic light pole at Wetherill Park. It's alleged the 17-year-old male driver returned a positive roadside drug test. Every board rider club in New South Wales will soon be equipped with a shark monitoring drone. The state government is investing $30 million into beach safety, training 125 volunteer pilots to identify high-risk species. Agriculture Minister Tara Moriarty says the rollout is an important step after several fatal shark attacks.
7: We are improving and investing in better technology all the time in relation to monitoring sharks, and it's a really important modern way of keeping people safer in the water.
5: And the CSIRO is warning Sydney's northern beaches and the central coast have become global hotspots for a tick bite condition, which causes allergic reactions to meat products. To sport now, Manly's interim coach isn't panicking despite his winning streak in the role coming to an end. The Sea Eagles went down to the Panthers 18-16 in a tight contest to wrap up the round of NRL action. Kieran Foran says he can't fault the effort from his side.
8: Said to the guys in there, that's as good an effort as I've seen. We're obviously disappointed because we felt like we were right in it and had a chance to walk away with the win.
5: The Tigers coach is refusing to blame the contract talk around Jerome Luai for his side's 52-10 thrashing at the hands of Cronulla. The Knights edged out South Sydney in the earlier game. And in the AFL, the Suns have notched up their first win against the Giants since 2021. The Swans beat the Demons by 17 points. This is AIR News, New South Wales.

0: day down.
1: Actually, Mondays have just got a whole lot better with 2RRR's Monday Morning Matters, covering local news, points of view and music with Mark Hendo Henderson. And now, back to Hendo.
2: Hello, how are you? Welcome to the show into the last quarter of Monday Morning Matters for Monday the 4th of May, 26 minutes to 9 o'clock. And in this half hour, the surprising revelation about the Salvos, the Salvation Army, the challenges that they're now facing in the migrant world of Ryde, where not everybody understands what a Salvation Army is. You're not going to want to miss this one. But first of all, let's take a look at the weather for today. And the weather forecast is a good forecast for today. We've got weather coming tops of 24 degrees coming up in Sydney. No rain forecast. Oh, sorry, beg your pardon, up to 10 millimetres of rain forecast. So we've got some showers coming this afternoon. But the rest of the week, the news is good. Tomorrow, sunny, tops of 25, no rain. And a similar story on Wednesday, no rain, sunny, all 24 degrees. Thursday, cooling down to 21 degrees, partly cloudy, again, no rain. Similar story on Friday, 19 degrees, no rain forecast. But cooling right down to 9 degrees overnight. The evening's starting to get a bit cooler as we go into May. And then looking ahead at the weekend, Saturday, 22 degrees, no rain forecast. And Sunday, mostly sunny with a high of 23 degrees. We'll just have a quick look now at the traffic out there. If you're out and about on the Sydney roads, having a look at the traffic. And starting locally, having a look at the traffic cameras on the Glazeville Bridge. It was heavy traffic before, but it's still a fair bit of traffic coming down the hill, but it's banked up a little bit up the bridge, citybound on the Glazeville Bridge heading into Des Moines. And looking at the other traffic camera locally, Victoria Road approaching Pittwater Road in Gladesville. Again, a little bit of traffic banked up there. Citybound, that's quite normal for this time of the morning. On the incident list and a local one, Ryde, Lane Cove Road at Golding Road. We've got a broken down car there that's impacting one of five northbound lanes. Lane one is closed. And not much else. Liverpool out west. Liverpool, Elizabeth Drive at Flowerdale Road. A broken down car there. One of three eastbound lanes is closed there. Well, when we come back, we're going to have a look at the issue with the Salvos. So this is a good one. You're not going to want to miss this. This is one of the consequences of, well, necessarily living in a multicultural world, but living in a world of lots of new migrants who don't necessarily know all that much about Australia and certainly don't seem to know anything about the Salvation Army. The clue there for you, dear listener, is, what's this riddle? Well, the clue is the Salvation Army. When I come back, take us there. Paul Simon, some Coda Crow, 23 to 9, 2RRR.

0: Yeah, Paul Simon, Kodachrome, and do you think the issue's black and white? Who knows? And, oh, we've got a text message here from a listener. So I have my opinion, and we heard from Carol there from Hunters Hill Council. So we value your opinion. I've got a text message here. It says, this is in reference to my discussion before 8 o'clock about who are the true Indigenous people of the Holy Land. And the text, the listener says, according to an article published by the Times of Israel that cites a study by Tel Aviv University, both ethno-Jewish and Arab-Palestinians have Indigenous ties to the Holy Land. Central Semitic languages included Arabic, Ugaritic, Hebrew, and Aramaic. It doesn't appear that the current state of Israel can claim exclusive indigeneity in that region. Thank you for your opinion. 19 minutes to 9, 2RRR 88.5, and we welcome all opinions here. You can text us on our text line, SMS 0412 777 885, or drop me an email with your opinion, or if you've got a news tip, news@2rrr.org.au. 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The streaming services on the apps or via our website actually is an easy one. Just go to 2rrr.org.au. You've got to put the org bit in there. And then down the button, down the bottom there is a play button, and you can listen to us live anywhere you are. That's the way to go. Well, next up, this is an interesting development. So the Salvos had the annual launch of their Red Shield fundraising appeal in Ryde on Friday, and I was there for 2RRR. There was a good turnout too of both the mayors were there, the mayor of Hunters Hill, Zach Miles, and the mayor of Ryde Council, Trenton Brown, was there, and a smattering of other councillors and other local notables and so forth to support the Salvos in their fundraising efforts. And I interviewed the head honcho there, and listen to this. This is a very interesting interview.
1: I'm here in Marsfield with Jared Newton. He's a local team member of the Salvos, and this is the annual launch of the Red Shield appeal for the Salvos. So, Jared, thanks for joining 2RRR. Nice event here today. You must be quite pleased with the turnout. We've had two mayors, councillors, and other community representatives, the media. So, first of all, just tell us a little bit about the purpose of today's event.
2: Yeah, thanks, Mark. Thanks for having me. So today was our local fundraising launch for the Salvation Army's Red Shield appeal here in Ryde and Hunters Hill. So raising money for our local community. Every dollar that we raise over the month of May here in Ryde and Hunters Hill is going to stay and support local programs that are happening right here in our community.
1: And is there quite a need for the Salvos services here in this Ryde and Hunters Hill area, is there?
2: Absolutely. And, you know, your listeners will be very aware that the cost of living pressures are really significant at the moment. We're watching fuel prices go up. We're watching food prices go up. So definitely noticing that even people that might normally not be doing it tough are finding, you know, the finances are really pinching a bit harder than normal at the moment, which makes us busier than normal as well.
1: And what sort of services are you providing to people around in Ryde and Huntersville? Because we tend to think of this area as, well, not a rich area, but sort of not a poverty-stricken area either. But I guess the need for these sorts of services can span any community, is that right?
2: Absolutely. And you know, Ryde and Hunters Hill, it's a very diverse community, so definitely, you know, there is a lot of new money, you know, young professionals building, you know, nice big homes, and that's part of it. But, you know, also in Ryde and Hunters Hill, we have a number of elderly people who've been, you know, maybe living in the same house for 60 years, living on the pension, and those people on pensions are feeling the pinch now of, as, you know, food prices go up and things like that. And on top of that, a lot of the work we do here in Ryde and Hunters Hill is in partner with our local social housing providers, and so across both communities, both local government areas, there's a number of people that are living in supported housing type situations.
1: So is that your main focus? Is it supported housing, or do you provide other services as well?
2: Definitely here in Ryde and Hunters Hill, it's one of our big focuses. Yeah, of you know, there's particularly if you're living in supported housing, there's a lot of challenges. Some of them might be obvious, you know, like just not enough money for food, not enough money for medicines and those kind of things. So there's some real practical things. But the other thing we notice is that, you know, for people people who are struggling financially, the ability to have a social life, to build friendships, to be part of a healthy community can be really impacted as well. So yeah, we're trying to straddle both of those issues of actually working with the immediate financial needs, but also trying to help create community and spaces where people can meet and make a friend.
1: That's great. Are you still getting the same level of community support these days, or in terms of volunteers? We used to see people out the side of the road with the trucks, and actually, as a young man in New Zealand, we used to get the Sally Army guys and ladies in uniform coming into the pubs and going around and collecting, you know, soliciting donations in the pubs, which was kind of ironic, but they were always quite well received and quite well supported. So is it still quite a major focus, the fundraising side of it, is it?
2: Yeah, absolutely. Look, there's no secret that particularly Ryde is a changing community. So, you know, I think we're going from an era where probably, you know, 90 to 95% of the community knew who the Salvation Army was. And you know, a lot of the stories I still hear, you know, of, oh, my grandfather, you know, had a Salvo chaplain with him on World War II, and he told me to always support the Salvos. And we still hear some of those stories. But what's changing in Ryde is we obviously have a lot of families coming in from overseas, from all different countries, and those people have never heard of the Salvation Army before they land in Australia. So we've kind of got both things going on, of people who have known the Salvos for a long time but are brand new to it as well. And that's, to answer your question, means, yeah, there's always pressure to kind of recruit new volunteers. We always need more support. So if you're kind of listening today and thinking there's something you could do to help, then we'd love you to get in touch and put your hand up and help us with some fundraising.
1: There you go. Join the Salvos and help out. Did the, you talk about the new migrants coming in here, did they get confused by the name Salvation Army?
2: Yeah, you know, so one of the things I do in May is I visit some of the local schools and just ask, you know, if any students would like to help us door knock. And yeah, every year I'll get at least one email from a parent going, why are we raising money for some kind of military or army? And you know, I have to send an email back and explain to them, you know, oh no, it's just a name, you know, like it's about welfare and helping people in financial need.
1: So was that a name that William Booth himself came up with, or where did that originate, the Salvation Army?
2: Oh, great question.
1: Because you have ranks, don't you, like major, and you wear uniforms and things.
2: Yeah, look, there's less emphasis on that in some places than there used to be, but yes, there's still ranks, particularly for like our ordained ministers. But where did the name come from? So the name came from, there was actually a charter that the original founders were working on, and the original language of the of this charter was talking about, oh, we're going to raise up a volunteer army to go and make a difference. And one of the kind of founders said, I don't want to be called a volunteer army. I want a better name than that. And he crossed out volunteer and wrote Salvation. I want to be part of a Salvation Army. And it stuck.
1: Yeah, it's a great name, isn't it?
2: That's been the name ever since.
1: And it's so recognisable. So there you go. If you see yourself as volunteer out there, Put your hand in your pocket, get your money out, and help out the Salvos. Jared, thanks very much for joining 2RRR. It's been a pleasure.
2: My pleasure.
1: Good luck with everything.
0: There we go, the Salvos. Get behind them. They're a worthy cause. 12 minutes to 9 o'clock here, 2RRR 88.5 FM. I've got a song which is going to feed off that theme about the not understanding what an army is. Elvis Costello. He's got his own army. Oliver's army.

0: 9 minutes to nine, 2RRR 88.5 FM. I'm Hendo. You're listening to Monday Morning Matters on your local sound, 88.5 FM, 2RRR. And if you've ever wondered what Oliver's Army refers to there, it's Oliver Cromwell. It's about the British in, well, in those days, the English, and then later the British in Northern Ireland. There you go. So Oliver Cromwell, Oliver's Army. I'll be back right after this message from our sponsors with some more great music on this Monday morning.
1: Where's a great place to socialise or hold a function?
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0: Yeah, and you can get involved in my show by sending me an SMS with your opinion, your views, 0412 777 885. Well, we're down to the last 6 minutes of the show, but stay tuned to 2RRR after 9 o'clock. The fabulous Laurel and Nat, a pretty new show, Beyond the Airwaves, interviewing local community members, local identities, with their unique style, interviewing style. It's well worth tuning in, so that's all coming up after 9 o'clock. We've got another message from this program sponsors, and then when I come back, we're going to have a bit more music. It's been a bit of a heavy morning, hasn't it? A lot of war and genocide and all sorts of stuff, protests and this and that going on. So when we come back, we're going to lighten the mood.
5: 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None of which would be possible without the support of our local sponsor, Community Bank North Ryde. 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
0: Yeah, I love living in this area. There's so many community organisations and businesses who help out. There's so many things going on and so many good people standing up and making a difference in the world. Now, one of my favourite genres of music is some good old Motown, and I don't reckon you can beat this one. This is a classic song from, again, it's one of my favourite eras, the sort of the mid to late 70s. I think you'll know this group. It's the Spinners, and if you've ever seen the music video of it, it's a wonderful choreography with the guys dancing and singing along. A really fun, funky, upbeat tempo. So to take us up to towards the 9 o'clock news on 2RRR 88.5 FM, here's the Spinners.

The Spinners there, coming up to the end of the show, 1 minute to go. And thank you for everybody. Thank you to Carol Tennis Sleeman for joining me on the program. Thank you to all my guests this morning. And thank you too for you listening, and I've enjoyed your company. Thanks for everybody who got involved in the show. And coming up at 9 o'clock, the fabulous Rosanna Gallo OAM will be interviewed by Nat and Laurel. All coming up after 9 o'clock. But until then, remember, please be kind.

0: 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I'm Nat Weavers.
1: And I'm Laurel Fisher. We're here to introduce you to some of the amazing people who impact our local community.
0: Join us as we learn about what they do, how they do it, and how you can get involved.
1: Today we're going to be speaking with Rosanna Gallo, who wears many hats in this community.
2: Hello, Laurel, and hello, Nat. Thank you for asking me to be in today. Yes, I do wear many hats, and I haven't got enough room to actually hang them up on my hat wall, I suppose you call it.
0: It's like that joke, and for Christmas, when the sky says to the hat, I'll just hang around and you go on ahead.
2: Yeah. I like that, Nat. Like it.
0: Anyway, well, we're just so happy to have you here, and thank you for finding the time to talk with us amongst your busy schedule with your job. Can you just give a description of your job?
2: Okay. Well, first of all, I am a singer, a performer, and I'm also a civil celebrant. So with the singing component of it, I do sing at retirement villages, seniors, special guests at certain events, big events like Lunar Festival and other major events. I get asked to actually perform, do a spot there. And civil celebrant, I actually am an authorised marriage celebrant, as well as, unfortunately, a funeral celebrant for, you know, the sad ones, you know, the sad job.
1: Celebrating life,
2: yes.
1: The life of the person who has passed.
2: It is.
1: But
2: it's sad for the families. But you know what? I am always honoured to be in that role and to give my best service for the family, to honour that. Honour that person.
0: And what feelings do you get? We'll get into this description of your job as a civil celebrant soon, but I just want to ask you, you mentioned that you do weddings as well as funerals, so what kind of different feelings do you get when you are asked to do these sort of services that celebrate life and life in ways like sort of during life and even after life?
2: Yes. Well, actually, of course, with the wedding, which I'm doing one on Sunday, funny enough, and I'm doing this wonderful couple who've been together for 35 years and they just decided, let's make it legal. And it's lovely because you build a rapport with the couple and it's almost like you've got your own, you're organising your own daughter's wedding. And I just love that feeling, knowing that I'm involved and I'm contributing to their happy day. And
1: So you're very involved. You're not just the person officiating, but you help with the planning?
2: Yeah, well, I advise them. I advise them. So if they need help with a contractor, who to ask? And I say, oh, I've got the right person, you know. And I just sort of, I get carried away because I feel like I'm organising my own, because I've got three daughters and I've organised the three daughters' wedding. So I just sort of feel like it's like an extension to that. So that's the wedding side. The funeral side, well, again, it is a sad time for the families, but I'm there knowing that I can bring comfort to them at their sad time, especially, of course, it's their loved one. So, but I sort of help to make that the celebration of life for their loved ones. So, and you feel like you're making a difference to and helping them emotionally throughout that whole journey. Yeah. Mm.
0: Oh, that's absolutely beautiful. And also, you mentioned that you do a lot of these events, and you must have, I mean, you were in this business for 20 years, I believe. But was there one memorable moment that you ever experienced within your 20-year career as a civil celebrant?
2: All right. I'm going to give you one, especially it only happened about probably 4 or 5 months ago. I was actually, and mind you, just to put aside that I do sing at nursing homes, okay, so let's just think about that. Mm-hmm. And I sang at a Baptist care nursing home, and then a week later I happened to do a funeral service for the

0: the nursing homes. And I said, yes. And she said, you did the one at Baptist Care. I said, yes. And she said, I do remember you. Can I just tell you what happened? If you remember, I was dancing with my husband, who was one of the residents at the nursing home. I said, yes, I do. I remember that. She says, well, I just want you to know that that was the last time I had a dance with him, because the next day he passed away.
1: Aww.
0: And I had my last dance with him. And I felt like, oh, my gosh, I made a difference to somebody, you know. So to me, I hold that story in my heart.
1: Yeah, one final really beautiful romantic moment.
0: Moment that she had with her husband, even though he had dementia. But, you know, obviously that was the last dance, the final dance.
1: Aww.
0: Yeah, last dance.
2: Oh,
0: yeah.
2: That's such a beautiful story. And you were in this industry for 20 years. So what was the one thing in your life that made you get interested in being a civil celebrant? Because you mentioned before that you sing and you kind of... Yeah. But what made you decide to actually get into the sort of the planning side of it?
0: Okay. Well, actually, to get into it, there's a lot of work, okay, to become especially a marriage celebrant. And I have been wanting to do that all my life. And it was just really the time to actually do the studies. I have to say, if it wasn't for one of our wonderful hosts here at 2RRR, which you all know, Debbie Muliana, she actually rang me. She said, are you a civil celebrant yet, a marriage celebrant yet? I said, not yet. She said, oh, because I would love to have you, you know. So she actually inspired me to get there and do the course. So I did. I booked in. Unfortunately, I didn't make it in time to do her wedding, but it was because of her that I decided to take on the course, and it took me a year to complete, because it's not just doing a weekend course, nothing like that. You have to do all the studies, and it's which is a good thing. There's a lot of legal and a lot of studying involved in that. So
1: I had no idea in this day and age where you can get, you know, certified, I'm doing air quotes for people who are listening, certified as a celebrant online willy-nilly if you pay $50 or whatever. It didn't occur to me that there'd be so much studying involved.
0: They actually decided to do this probably in the last 10 or over 10 years ago, because at one stage, I'm sorry to say this, but a lot of not so trained people were becoming celebrants, and they could see that they needed to put something in place here. So they turned it into a certificate for course, which I'm really pleased about, because at least I know I am qualified, and the legal component and all the other modules that you had to learn. So I'm really proud of that, knowing that I'm actually one of those celebrants that 100% that I know I did the right studies for that. And then with the funerals, it's different. I did do a separate course for that one, for the funeral celebrant course.
1: Is that as intense as the...
0: No. No. Because the marriage one involves a lot of legal forms and paperwork. So there was a legal side of things that you need to study. But I enjoyed the legal side, actually. I was quite surprised.
2: Well, that's very surprising. And I didn't personally know or realise that there's some legal action that has to take place when you are planning a wedding. Yep. And speaking of doing these sort of planning, like the different plannings that you do, are the tasks different compared, depending on what they're asking? Say if you were doing a wedding, so what are the tasks that are involved in, you know, getting the venue ready and making sure everyone's on the guest list, make sure that there's enough room, and making sure that the venue is the right location? Are there any other protocols that have to take place aside from the legal side?
0: Well, look, obviously the venue and the date, that comes from the bride and groom. So, I may get a call to say, look, where do you recommend? I think the most important thing is, especially there are a lot of outdoor weddings, making sure you've got a plan B, that there is somewhere undercover. And I always say that, just in case it does rain, you need the plan B to be able to officiate the wedding.
1: Yep.
0: That's the most, probably one of the most important things. And interesting, just so you know you'll probably find this funny, I don't know how you'll find this, but we have to be very careful. Like a lot of the times when the bride, it could be not just the groom or it could be the bride, beforehand, you know, they're all, you know, ready to get married and they have drinks, okay? Now, if they are over the limit, so to speak, well, they're drunk, I cannot officiate that

0: Temperance
1: because they can't enter into a legally binding contract at that point. Wow.
0: That's right. So we would have to, not that it has happened to me, thank God. Mm-hmm. I do warn the couples, please do not have too much to drink. What we'd have to do is perhaps hold off an extra hour until they sober up and then that's when we will do it.
1: Because all right, keep that in mind, folks. If you're getting married, do not tip back a few too many.
0: Yeah, look, I had a joke with my son-in-laws, you know, they were pretty good though. I said, whatever you do, do not, you know, drink too much before the actual wedding. Because I actually, out of my three daughters, I did two of the weddings.
1: Aww.
0: Yeah, so I officiated two of those weddings. So I actually put the mother-in-law spin, say, don't you dare drink beforehand.
2: Well, apologies, but I actually find that very funny, considering that the fact that you're telling someone not to drink, it's almost like you're telling someone not to get drunk and go behind the wheel almost. It's that important.
0: That's right.
2: And speaking of these, you know, protocols, you've been in this business, as we mentioned, throughout this program for 20 years. And, you know, big events, you know, you must have had the occasional slip up. But what's the most memorable slip up you've experienced?
0: Okay, slip ups probably in performance or in anything like that, or just in weddings or... Oh, yes, actually, there was one slip up, but we, you know, you have to use your charm. When I print out my celebrant script, which is important, you have that. I have put it in my folder. I do remember, and you know, I thought, I checked through it, as you do. You check through your script and everything. And the bride and groom had their own vows, which they emailed it to me separately. So I put the bride's one in there and I put the groom's one in there. As it turned out, you know, when you just have that oh my God moment, I realised that the the bride's vows were not in my folder.
1: Ooh.
0: I had duplicated the groom's vows. And so anyway, I thought, okay, how do we get out of this? So luckily the bride had her phone and she went and I just sort of said, isn't modern technology wonderful? So it was sort of, she was really good, sort of covered up for my error, but she had it on her phone, which is usually done by couples to do that, to read off their phone. And I honestly, if there was a hole in the ground, I just would have just
1: sink right into it,
0: just go right into that hole. But I learned something with that. It's good to have these things happen to you, because next time I'm extra careful with the vows, with everything. I go right through it again. But I thought I did, but obviously I didn't.
2: Well, that experience definitely, as if I was saying another joke, that experience well groomed you for future.
0: Oh, I love your jokes. It did groom me for the future. But you know what? We're not perfect. But sometimes it's good to have these little slip-ups, because you'll remember that and you'll think, oh, make sure that does not happen again.
1: Mm-hmm.
0: So, but anyway, the bride and groom were happy irrespective of what happened. I thought, thank God for that.
1: Have you ever been part of a ceremony where something went not necessarily wrong, but just became hilarious or...
0: Yeah, I'm just trying to think.
1: We did not give her questions ahead of time, folks.
0: Yeah, actually, there was a hilarious moment. Now, I'm just thinking of this, and thank you for prompting me. I actually did do a wedding at the Hunter Valley. It was an evening wedding. Now, talk about timing with this. So I had my PA system and my iPad, which I sort of got, you know, I'm like a DJ. I do the music and everything. And as part of the announcements before we start, I just say, look, I'd like to just mention to everyone to please have all your phones, put it on silent or have it switched off. You will believe this. Even my husband and I talk about this. As soon as I said that, somehow there was the internet on in the venue and someone was trying to ring me. It came through on my iPad and the actual phone sound came through my speaker. Everyone started laughing at that point, and I'm looking at them and I'm saying, well, I think I've just been sacked, you know. It was spot on.
1: Do as I say, not as I do.
0: Well, and, you know, everyone, and they actually later on, people thought that I had cued that as a joke, but it wasn't. It was for real. So that's another thing I've learned, to put on your iPad, change your settings, you know.
1: Put it on, like, airplane mode.
0: That's what I've learned. But there you go.
2: Oh, my goodness. And that's another great lesson too. Don't always believe technology is going to be on your side 100% of the way.
0: No, even
2: up or down the aisle.
0: That's right. But look, again, luckily everyone's always in a good mood at a wedding day. So usually when things go wrong like that, everyone laughs and it's a good sort of icebreaker as well. So and it's something to talk about later on. And look, it all worked out well.
2: Yeah. Oh, well, aren't we just having a fabulous chat here, Lowell?
1: Absolutely. Rosanna, you are a delight to talk to.
0: Oh, thank you. I think I can't help you can talk. I can just keep talking.
2: And we're going to take a little break. And when we get back, we'll be talking about Roseanne and what she does outside of her job.
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2: And hallelujah, we're still here with our guests. We didn't die of laughter. We're here with Rosanna, for those who may have just joined the program midway. And we were talking during the break, and one of the fascinating things I find about you is that you also do things, or you'd commit to other organizations even outside the civil celibate. So can you just get that a little description of what you do? Because I read that you were also involved with an organisation called the Rotary.
0: Mm-hmm, correct. Well, actually, I'm part of the Rotary Club of Macquarie Park, a local Rotary Club. Have been since 2006. We're coming up 20 years this year.
1: I know. Almost as long as you've been a celebrant.
0: Yes. So that was 2006. We got chartered in July the 12th. The reason I remember that date is my husband's birthday, funny enough. So the Rotary Club has provided me with some wonderful, you know, just some great events for me to organise. And I run the Rotary Carols on the Common, and I'm chairperson for that and music director. Have been doing that, actually initially helping with North Ryde Rotary in 2005, and then our new club got chartered in 2006.
2: Oh, wow. And speaking of the Common, because we were there during the Christmas event, weren't we, Lowell?
1: We were.
2: And you you mentioned that she was actually one of the stars.
1: Yeah, so we were interviewing Andrew Hill a couple of weeks ago, and your name came up. That you had. Tell us the story from your side about how the singing star was born.
0: Oh, right, yes. Well, that was Andrew's. Andrew had this marketing of the stars. Wonderful, wonderful marketing. And he brought out these wonderful yellow characters. And there was a star for every theme. Like there was Dancing Star, there was I don't know, social star, I don't know, all these different
1: sports stars
0: and that. And he knew that I wanted to do I was doing the singing competition. He said, how about a singing star? I said, I love that, Andrew. So it was his idea to name it singing star. So we used that, basically he allowed me to use the singing star as the, I suppose, the theme for the singing competitions. So I would say, for example, hold singing competitions at Top Ride, the old Top Ride when it was years and years ago. We called it Top Ride Singing Star or Eastwood Singing Star. So Andrew was very generous in allowing me to use that. And then it just developed from there, these competitions.
1: Do you still get into that star costume?
0: Oh, no, I don't get into the star costume. Ah. I'd suffocate in that. No. I invite them to come at times to come and have a bit of a dance. Yes. Mm-hmm. So Andrew does so much in the community. He's a real mover and shaker. He really is.
1: Mm-hmm.
0: So.
2: Yeah, well, we interviewed him not that long ago, and you definitely felt his energy, didn't you, Laurel?
1: Absolutely.
0: Yeah. He's
1: just a firecracker.
0: Yeah, he is. He's wonderful. Known him for years, and whenever there's an idea, if you can just imagine, he'll ring me and say, hey, Rosanna, what do you think of this idea I've thought about? And I thought, sounds great, you know. He's had some really good ideas and things that he's organised, especially with the Olympic torch relay years ago. Mm-hmm. That was wonderful, actually, what he did. Yes. So, yeah, so that's that side of things. And singing competitions now, I do that at Granny Smith Festival, and that's called now the Big Apple Singing Competition.
1: Ah.
0: Yes, so it's just...
1: So then what are the prizes? Like, how does one get involved in the singing competitions?
0: Oh, well, look, the good thing is the City of Ryde involved, which is fantastic, and they promote it, and there's a link to register online, and then I then get back to them and let them know the time they're singing and they're featured on stage at that time. And then we've got sometimes three judges that do a critique. And at the end of that competition that day, we choose our first, second, third prize winners. There's two categories. There's 14 and under and 15 and over.
1: Mm.
0: And then the prizes are usually sponsored by, well, the one for West Ryde is sponsored by the Ryde Eastwood Lees Club.
1: Nice.
0: Yeah.
2: And if you're ever asked to sing at these Easter events, will you be putting on an Easter bunny costume?
0: Oh, no, I don't do that. You know, now anything to do with costumes, I don't like to get my head covered because you'd find a dead rabbit if you did.
2: You could have done the masked singer.
0: Yeah, the masked singer. No. We keep it very, you know what, the ingredient is just keep things simple.
1: Mm.
0: I think sometimes we overcomplicate our lives. People love simple things and life's so busy. You know what? Singing competition is a singing competition. And, you know, and we do get such a great response from those competitions. And I do, I give them my motherly advice and I just say, listen, guys, you've done a great job today. Do not be discouraged. If you don't win, that's not a negative. That's a positive, because then you'll know next time. You know what to brush up on next time.
2: Mm. I think it's like, you know, it's such a privilege itself to take part in these events because it's only a handful of people that make it. And just a quick story about me, I once did a horse riding test because I ride horses.
0: Mm-hmm.
2: And I was living in Bangkok at the time and my riding teacher wanted me to do this dressage test. So I did the test and even though I didn't win, I actually was able to win a ribbon. That was a very proud moment for me. This is my first dressage test and I won a ribbon. So I think, as you were saying, it's just the taking part. That's just the goal moment.
0: Yeah, so you just have to think of it as a positive. Don't think everything's a negative because you don't win something. That means you have to really have to look at yourself and think, well, what can I improve on for next time? And I look. Like I said, I'm a singer and a performer as well. I've never won a singing competition.
1: Ah.
0: No, I might have come second, but you know what? That's not important. I think what's more important, that the fact that you can sing, you can entertain a crowd. I mean, you can have a great voice and just, you know, be boring.
1: But technically perfect, but no presence.
0: No presence. So you're better off just entertaining people. Obviously, you need to know how to sing, put the extras in there and make it visual, and people love that.
1: Who can sign up for these competitions?
0: Okay, anyone really. We try not to put it out to the professionals, but I think professionals would not want to enter it anyway. It's usually there's the younger ones that are going through. Is there's Stedfords, different as Stedfords, school age children. You know, again, there's two age groups, 14 and under, and we get a lot of entrants for that. And the 15 and over, well, surprisingly, we do. We get some 16-year-olds, 17-year-olds, probably not as many as the younger children, but we still get a substantial amount of the 15 and over category. And sometimes you'll get sort of like someone in their 60s, you know, or 70s say, I just want to come up and sing. I said, of course you can. You know, so they do. They just love to get up on stage and sing.
1: the joy of music.
0: Yes.
1: Putting yourself out there.
0: Absolutely. We don't discriminate.
2: Oh, well, I think that's such a fantastic and such a very warm amount of advice for anyone. And just a quick question, because you mentioned that you're a civil celebrant and there's a process that's involved in getting certificates. How can someone who wants to be a civil celebrant get in? Where are the courses available?
0: All right. I think you have to look on the website, but I can't even remember the one I did at the time, but they actually put on, first of all, a weekend course in the at a certain venue. Like the one I went to was actually in the city. So just to get things started, it's a weekend course. And then from there, they give you all the modules and they explain then how many. Look, it's up to you how long you take to do the course.
1: So it's a self-paced
0: one. And then what they do, the teachers actually mark each session. So, for example, assignment one. You do assignment one, you have to enter that, send it to the teachers and they mark it. And if you say get half of them wrong, you have to redo that session before you can go on section two, assignment two.
1: Mm-hmm.
0: So, but they were very supportive, and unfortunately I didn't have to worry about repeating any of that because I decided that's it, I'm going to do this. And I think I was putting aside about 5 hours a week a study time, five to 6 hours, which is a lot, especially when you have a family.
1: Yeah.
0: And my husband at one point said, listen, if this is getting too much for you, don't feel bad if you feel like you have to drop out of it or whatever. There's no expectation. I said, oh, no. And the fact that he said that, I said, oh, no, you know me. When I start something, I have to finish it.
1: Uh-huh.
0: And I did. And I think it's really important to know that becoming a marriage celebrant in this case, you have to be knowledgeable in that field, because you are actually representing the Attorney General.
1: Oh, wow.
0: That's what you're doing. And they're very stringent on the actual mark. So you have to get a pass mark of over 96% to become a marriage celebrant.
1: So this is a serious business.
0: This is serious business. And also, and I was always questioning myself, do I have that intellect to get to that, to do this? You know, you always question yourself because, you know, there's real smart people out there. And people say, but you are smart, Rosanna. I said, all right, I've got to prove that I am. So that's why I made it a goal that, 5 hours study each week, and I made sure that I understood each assignment. I think that's so important. And then I completed mine in 9 months. But then after you do the assignments, you then submit it to the Attorney General. They then send you a test. After that, there's about 100 questions.
1: Uh-huh.
0: You have to get over 96%. Fortunately, actually, that one I got 97% with
1: that one.
0: And then post that every year. You have to do a, they call it, I forgot the name of it, but
1: professional development credits.
0: That's it, you got it. Professional development. So the Attorney General sends you 3 modules and you have to go through those questions. It's just like a refresher course for each year, which is a good thing, you know, and I'm glad that I get to do that. So I do that straight away so I can get it out of the way, because you've got a whole year to get that done. So, yes, so that's what's involved. There's a lot involved in becoming a marriage celebrant.
1: So in the time since you passed initially, have there been changes in the laws that you needed to, is that part of that professional development?
0: Yes, there was. Look, when I became a marriage celebrant, obviously it's the legal component called the monitum. Now, remember, we had the voting of the same-sex marriages. So the forms had to be redone. So it's now not, it's part. Partner one, partner two. You know what I mean?
1: Instead of wife and husband.
0: Yeah. So that had to change as well. Mm-hmm. And in the monitum, which is the legal thing that all celebrants have to read, they had to change from man and woman to make it more inclusive mm-hmm. to all parties. So that way it's not gender
1: specific
0: mm-hmm. in that regard. So that's what they had to change. It was the monitum. So, yes, things, and especially now, there's another thing which is so important. If you, if a couple does come in, and thank God it hasn't happened to me yet, and you feel something's not right here, and like there could be like a domestic violence already, you know what I mean, that mm-hmm. there's a bit of that coercive behaviour, and you can pick it up, then the law is now that you have to interview, say, the bride or separately to the husband.
1: Mm-hmm.
0: And you have to make sure that, say, for example, that the bride is not being forced into a marriage.
1: Mm-hmm.
0: All right? Because sometimes there could be those cultural, you know, the cultural cases that they're forced.
1: Mm-hmm.
0: It's very far and few in between, but that's something now that's come out that we have to.
1: So do you get training in how to spot that kind of thing?
0: Well, no, but they actually do advise you when they do bring out these emails. And it's really a matter of, I think we use our judgment.
1: Mm-hmm.
0: And
1: intuition.
0: I mean, I've got pretty good intuition and I can see if something's just not right. And look, there was a couple once that I thought they should not be getting married, you know. Mm-hmm. They met online and I thought this is not, doesn't look good, you know. So fortunately, I got them to fill out their forms. They come to see me and then fortunately the bride emailed me saying, look, we have broken up and we're not getting married anymore. I was relieved.
1: Yeah.
0: I mean, I know it's a job, but on the other hand, I'm actually relieved when that happens because I don't want to be part of a marriage where two people get together and it's, you know, things go pear-shaped. You know,
1: yeah.
0: I want to see that happily ever after.
1: You're there as a celebrant.
0: That's
1: because
0: right.
1: You want it's the celebration part of it.
0: Is.
1: You want to be part of that.
0: Yes, I want them to be happy.
1: Good beginnings and
0: yes, good beginnings. And so I have seen two weddings that did break up beforehand. One that I also had a feeling about, this is before the laws came in about the domestic violence, but, you know, you can pick up. I know I've got a good gut instinct on things. And even when she came to so-called pay for the wedding, I asked her, look, what would you like? My husband did the flowers and my husband said, what flowers? I'll do whatever you like. Everything was like music. What would you like for music? I'll do whatever you like. And that was a red flag there. It's like she wasn't interested. And then
1: she just wanted to get it over with.
0: Well, the thing was her mother did contact me. And she said, look, the wedding's off.
1: Mm.
0: And they had paid for everything.
1: Oh, wow.
0: And I said, listen, I'll just give you your money back. Because the mother obviously was a single mum and she was trying to pay for the wedding. The venue's a different story. They can't, you know, that's different. But I said, no, I'll just give you the money back. I sort of sensed there was something wrong there.
1: Mm-hmm.
0: And as it turned out, she was gay in the end. And she now is happy with her partner.
1: Oh, good.
0: Yeah, which I'm really happy to hear that. So there you go. Yes, no, I am. I'm very happy to hear that.
2: Oh my goodness! Well, I didn't expect that to say that you actually could sense that there was something going on. And just another quick story because I had this story when I was I attended a wedding of a friend. I'm not going to say any names, but I attended a wedding of a friend with my mother, and my mother had this feeling, because I was only 10 years old, so I didn't really understand the whole thing. But there was this couple getting married, and my mum could sense, or she had a feeling that it was not going to work, and they had a child together. And a couple of years later, she told me that they've split up and the mum took the kid.
0: Yeah.
2: So it's just those things of, you know, they think they're going to make it work and then it just doesn't work. But why do you think there's, just a question, why do you think there's a situation where they think they can make it work when it's really kind of clear, like, it's not going to last?
0: I think a lot of it comes from pressures from outside.
1: Mm.
0: What happens? I'm going to put myself in a situation where, coming from a strict Italian family, now, we're talking about 40 years ago. I've been married 40 years last year.
1: Congratulations.
0: Yeah, thank you.
2: 43 years for my parents, or 42 actually.
0: Yeah. So things were different back then. So if you can put yourself in that mindset. Now, imagine this situation, the only daughter of Italian parents. Now, thank God, you know, it wasn't in my situation, but say if I was sort of unsure. Sometimes we do. We have those doubts, you know, mm-hmm. And you think, oh, no, you just need to get married because we've paid for the reception, we've paid for this, we've paid for that. There's an expectation there that people have come to taken the time to come to your wedding and everything. All those pressures, and you think, oh, you know what? You might as well just get married.
1: Yeah, may as well just go through with it.
0: Go through with it because of the embarrassment, you know, and the cost. So I think a lot of the times they've already made that commitment to get married. They've already paid for this. They've paid for that. and they just think, well, this is where I'm going to make it work mm-hmm. because of that. Although I have seen situations where someone I know, the week before her wedding, she knew it wasn't going to work, and she decided to bail out. And I actually admired her for doing that because it was the right decision.
1: Yeah. She didn't fall into that sunk cost fallacy.
0: No. And she said, look, I know there was a lot of money involved, but on the other hand, there would have been a lot of money involved, I suppose, if there was a divorce case.
1: That's a very good point. Those are not cheap.
0: But it's different because this is today. But back then, it was another scenario. It was about saving face. You know what I mean?
2: It was a bit taboo. You can put that in that context.
0: So, yes, and I could see a lot of weddings back then that they were sort of like, all right, well, I'm caught out, you know what I mean? And, mm-hmm. and unfortunately, there was a few domestic violence cases as well back then too. And then fortunately, the bride got out after the wedding. And we're talking about a week after the wedding.
1: Oh, wow.
0: Yeah, during the honeymoon, that's when it reared its ugly head. And they got out.
2: Well, now, I think that's such a wonderful, that's such an inspiring thing for women to do, because it's not so easy for women to walk away and to walk, because these husbands can be very manipulative or do certain behaviours to make them stay. So you must really commend these women from saying, look, you're not the right person for me. This is not going to work.
0: No. But then on the other hand, we just can't talk about women. There have been men.
1: I was going to say.
0: There's men there I know that have been through the domestic violence situation, emotional, and it's been horrible that they were only married 9 months and the woman was just, you know what, a evil Knievel or whatever you want to call her.
2: A wicked witch of the west,
0: whatever you want to, and you could see it. And the guy was just not happy that he just said enough's enough and walked away. And we can't just mention this whole DV just about women. There are men there that have also suffered the hands of women manipulative, horrible, you know, just as we mentioned before, those themes.
1: And men don't have as many resources when it comes to because there's so much shame and there's so much stigma and it gets brushed under the carpet.
0: 100%. You know, I know we base it on women because mostly there are women who are going through that DV, but there's quite a few men as well.
1: Now, tell us, what's the happiest couple that you ever worked with and how could you tell?
2: Thank you for bringing more light in, Laurel.
0: No, that's good, because we're going a bit on a negative path there. But yes, look, and on the 99% of all my couples, you can just tell, then they come in, they're just googly eyeing into each other's, you know, and they go, yes, love you, we'll have that. And what do you think about that? Oh, look, a lot of the times you can just see, they're going to make it. You know what I mean? You can just tell as soon as they come in, their manner and everything, and how they are with each other, and would you like that? Who would you like? You know, it's like they're being very considerate of the other person, and you know, a lot of the times you do see the happy marriages, or the happy second marriages for a lot of them.
1: Nice.
0: A lot of them go through it a second time, and they found the right person. Sometimes the first time it just didn't work, but the second time it did, you know?
1: Nice. Well, we're going to take a quick break, and when we come back, we're going to talk some more with Rosanna Gallo about her role at Rotary and what they've got going on right now. And we'll be back.
0: Okay.
7: Community Radio 2RRR has dedicated itself to working with youth through the broadcasting medium, as well as assisting adults who are on their rehabilitation journey, none of which would be possible without the support of our local sponsor, Community Bank North Ryde. Proudly part of Bendigo Bank, Community Bank North Ryde in the Cox's Road Mall.
2: And we're back at 2RRR, and why not, Laurel? You take over this time.
1: So, Rosanna, you were telling us earlier on a break that there's a project coming up with the Rotary Club that you'd like to promote, please.
0: I would. Well, no, look, I will. This is actually, which I named it, I don't know why, but I love this name, called Compassion in Action, okay? And it is doing care packs for domestic violence victims. Now, we were very fortunate as a club. We wanted to do this. So I did apply for a grant through the City of Ryde, and they were very, very, very supportive of this project. And so we did receive some money for this grant. But we want, as we do, we always want more because we want to do more packs of these domestic care packs. So what we are collecting, we have already been donated 200 tote bags to put the personal items in. Now, one of our members who works for a travel agency, Lydia Scullia, she's wonderful. She actually reached out to a travel operator, and they were just so happy to do this. So they've donated 200 travel bags.
1: Oh, wow.
0: So small travel bags, you know, tote bags, so that we can actually use these to put the products in it. So what we are looking for, we're collecting shampoo and conditioners, soap and body wash, toothbrushes and toothpaste, roll-on deodorant, not the spray, sanitary items, baby wipes and nappies, and new socks for women and children. Okay.
1: Now, are you looking for full-size shampoo and conditioner and body wash?
0: Well, you know, medium size. If you got the full wash, why not? We'll take it. Uh-huh. We're not going to say no. But
1: so any size.
0: Any size. And look, at what's been wonderful, like, we've put these requests in within our community. I went to go and see the wonderful Coles at Lachlan's Line, and this lady, the store manager, she was so wonderful. She said, we would love to help you. So, and even Aldi's just rang me while I was waiting in the waiting room here. I said, yes, just fill out the form. We would love to help. So we're getting now like organisations jumping on board to help us with purchasing a lot of these items, because if we can do more bags, hey, we want to do more bags. So we're looking at 200 packs, okay?
1: All right. So right now you're gathering the materials.
0: Yes. But then we did get a grant, so we're going to be using that to buy materials as well. Now, remember, nappies are not cheap.
1: No.
0: So we're going to see what we've got. We've had a wonderful response, even from the Ryde Eastwood Leagues Club. They want to jump on board. Look, all the other clubs, I haven't approached all the others, but I know that they will. So we've got great support there. So that's our project at the moment. We've got so many projects in our club that I think I'll be here all day. But that's just the one thing. We've also got another project that we need funding for, which I've applied for a grant for that, and it's called the Love Bites project. And what that is teaching children in schools, training the teachers to teach the children in schools about respectful relationships. Mm. So it's basically going from grassroots, teaching them grassroots level how to treat people, I suppose, you know, to alleviate that domestic violence in the future.
1: Yeah, so instilling the idea of respect for other people's autonomy and bodies and
0: everything. So we've got we've been supporting a few teachers with that, but the plan is I've got a grant in place. I've already submitted it. So we'd love to get at least 15 to 20 teachers trained up in the schools in our local community, and so trained up to do this Love Bites program to be able to teach the children, teenagers, how to teach them that behaviour, respectful relationships.
2: Wow, that's absolutely fantastic. That's absolutely amazing. And do you think that starting at this very young, it may I say vulnerable age, it decreases the number of domestic violence cases that you've ever seen?
0: Yes, I would hope it does. You know what I mean? I think it will. I think that's what their thinking is. It's like anything. If they're living in a household that they're being taught by the parents to be violent, to be or being a bully, you know what I mean, and they have not been held accountable, well then that's going to carry on a lot of the times during their adult life. So I think it's very important to put in place as young kids, even teenagers, and I can see that happening in schools. They've been very good that way, but having them trained up, having the teachers trained up with this Love Bites program and training, and having the training given to them so that they can teach children about this. And that's our plan, and I'm hoping, keeping my fingers crossed, that I get this funding so that way we can train up at least 15 teachers in the next year. And then from that, I just want it to grow. I just love to get more funding again. Look, put it this way, I think that a lot of the organisations want to support this sort of these incentives, these programs. I think that's what's happening. They are very encouraging to be a part of it.
1: So that's what. So for people who are not familiar with what Rotary Club actually is, this is the kind of thing that Rotary clubs do.
0: We do so many projects. Look, our club, the Rotary Club Macquarie Park, when we started in 2006, our thing was to help people in our own backyard.
1: Mm-hmm.
0: Okay, we're very big on local communities and helping people in our, which we have done lots of projects to help people, like getting a stair lift. That was probably one of our projects, you know, that someone who was disabled and they lived in a two-story home, but the bathroom was upstairs the parents were carrying their adult, you know, loved one. So we got a stair lift organised, you know.
1: Wow.
0: They're just one of the projects. And like a wheelchair fitted in the car, and so we've done things like that. Look, we've done heaps of – we did the police awards as well. One of our members who's very good with the connections in the police, she actually runs the New South Wales State Police Awards year, and raises money for Legacy.
1: Mm-hmm.
0: As well, and we got a doctor on our Rotary Club, and she runs the health awards. Now our health awards this year is on May 7th, so she does that by every 2 years, and she's already got sponsorship for that because, again, it's recognising our local heroes.
1: Yeah,
0: so we really are, you know, making sure we're going grassroots, you know, really recognising those our frontline workers. And I'm just touching on just a few things here, but our big event is the Rotary Carols on the Common, and that's done with the North Ryde Rotary Club.
1: Mm-hmm.
0: The two clubs do that together, us and them. And we do raise some good money from the – we work hard in preparation for it, and we put on these carols event, and from that we do raise just some good money to help with our other projects.
1: Nice.
0: You know, that we do.
1: Now, I went to Carols on the Commons for the first time this year. I'm a relatively new transplant.
0: Uh-huh, right.
1: and I was disappointed because when I'm – the event was great. The entertainment was fabulous. It was a really fun time. I was there with 2RRR, but my one complaint is that there were zero accessible porta potties. There were lots of bathrooms. I could not find a single accessible one, and I use an electric wheelchair when I'm out and about in the community.
0: Okay, interesting. There was one.
1: There was. Where was it?
0: Yes, it was next to the Royal Rehab Lifestyle Choir tent and the Race Aid tent. We sponsor, two of our businesses sponsor the community tents, and it was mentioned by the MC as well. Okay. And there was the disabled, right there next to the tent, which wasn't too far from your 2RRR tent.
1: I didn't go far enough. I stopped
0: it.
1: I was
0: near the stage.
1: Okay. Yeah. That's good to know. Thank you so much.
0: I think of all these things. I make sure that, especially for our with their disability, we give them the best view on the commons. We got the two accessible tents. It's next to the hospitality tent. And they have prime view. So I make sure that their tents are there, their seats are there. We've got chairs, we've got tables.
1: It's
0: close to the lower car park. So that way anyone who's in a wheelchair van, all they have to do is park there and the tent's right there.
1: Well, that is fabulous. I just didn't know about that. I must have arrived past when the MC talked about it. And then I felt like I had to leave early enough.
0: No. So, it was right there close to your tent. I'm sorry that you missed that.
1: That is okay. Thank you so much. I'm now even more excited for next year.
0: That's always been one of my wish lists, to make sure that the those in our community get the prime view. They are sponsored, those two tents, and they're close to the car park.
1: So just in case you've been avoiding it because you thought that there wouldn't be space for you.
0: No.
1: Come to Carols on the Commons next year.
0: I actually get emails from the City of Ryde. They actually say, look, we've got someone who's in a wheelchair and they were just wondering. I said, give me their email. And I do. I email them. I say, well, look, I'll give you a pass as well. And I'll let you in the lower car park and come to that. We've got the disabled toilet. We've got tents there. They're most welcome to use our tents.
1: Perfect.
0: There you go. Oh. So make sure you visit us.
1: Absolutely. Oh.
2: Hallelujah to that. And just two more questions before we wrap up the program with one last song. Yeah. Does the organization, the Rotary that you are a member of, do they allow people to be volunteers?
0: Cool. I love that word, volunteers. Of course we do. Mass music to my ears. Yes, we do. Even though we're the two clubs, we organize this, we do have a database of, and we put out there who'd like to be a volunteer. Now, remembering they need to have working with children check, that's very important. And also we want them to be committed, because there's no use calling out for volunteers and say, oh, yeah, we'll do this, but they don't turn up.
1: Uh-huh.
0: Okay, but we've been very fortunate with certain community groups, like at the university, Macquarie Uni. We've had health students that have come forward to help us set up. We've got the church groups that they've got that come to help set up. We've got even the scouts, our local scouts, who helped set up and help pack up. And I think the challenge is this year we need more help in the pulling down process, because a lot of our members, as you can imagine, they're aging and they just can't.
1: So by the end of a long event,
0: it's a pulling down, packing up, which we have contractors that come and get the tents, and but there's other tents that we supply that we need that the pull down. And just that's probably where our major challenge is.
1: All right, you spry young people out there.
0: Yeah, we need
1: looking
0: that.
1: For a way to contribute.
0: Yeah, but I do get volunteers coming up. Like, I had this lovely young lady who, because I sing at Sunday Mass, and she came up to me. She said, look, I don't know if you know me, but I'm such and such. And I did know of her. And she said, look, I want to be part of to help out at the Carols. It's a fantastic event. I said, okay, I'd love that. What's your skills? And she says, marketing. I said, oh, yes, I was doing a happy dance. Of course. And so she's coming to our meeting. We've got a committee meeting this Thursday, and I've invited her to come. And Perhaps I'd love her to be a Rotarian as well, so I'm hoping to get her on board as a member.
1: All right, tell us how that works. Tell us how people can either join the Rotary, get on that volunteer docket, where they can drop things off for Compassion in Action.
0: Okay, for the Compassion in Action, we've got everything's on social media these days, as you can imagine. We have a Facebook and Instagram page, Rotary Club of Macquarie Park.
1: Rotary Club of Macquarie Park.
0: Now, just check on the Facebook page, and we put up these flyers, on there, and I also share it on my profile too. And everyone shares it. And so the Compassion in Action, the drop-off is actually at my place.
1: Oh.
0: All right. Yes, you should see my downstairs.
1: Keeping it super local.
0: Oh, yes. The information's there on the flyer, where to drop. You can ring me beforehand, do that. And then with the other Rotary Carols on the Common, we have a specific Facebook page for that. Rotary Carols on the Common. So if you want to become a volunteer, just send a message online, through the message, portal.
1: Send a DM.
0: A DM, whatever you want to do, and somebody will get back to you. But at this stage, yes, if there is an interest, you want to do that, please just message us and we'll keep you on file.
1: Nice. And then if one wanted to actually become a member of the Rotary Club.
0: Well, if you do, again, DM us on the Rotary Macquarie Park page, the Facebook page, mm-hmm. and we would love you to come to our breakfast meeting. Come and just check us out. You know what I mean? We start at 7:30 a.m. on a Tuesday, except after a long weekend, we don't have a meeting. So we would love you to come and just come and tell us about yourself, what you love doing, and seeing if we align with what you, if we're good people, if we're good enough for you. We're pretty much down to earth. So that's what just come in and just come for a chat. Come up to one of our breakfast meetings.
1: Thank you so much, Rosanna. This was Rosanna Gallo talking about her work as a celebrant, a civil celebrant, and also about her involvement in the Macquarie Park Rotary Club.
0: Thank you. It was lovely meeting you both. Thank you.
2: Oh, we're so grateful that you're able to find the time amongst your busy schedule to do this interview with us. And that closes off our program for today. And to close off the program, we've got another Beatles song, which is one of my favorites, as it is about coming together and just being unified. And actually, the song Come Together has been covered by numerous artists such as Michael Jackson and Tina Turner. Here is Come Together.

Al Bowley starting us off on the show today with Mama, I Want to Make Rhythm. And I'm just thinking back to when I very first heard that song many, many years ago, and I used to think it was somebody propositioning their girlfriend. And then one day it clicked, they're talking about musical instruments, you wombat. Anyway, Mama, I Want to Make Rhythm, Al Bowley with Lou Stone and his orchestra. That's one of the final tracks that Al Bowley recorded. Hello, and that was in 1938. Hello and welcome to the show. Yes, because it's from an album called Al Bowley, The Final Years. That's why I said it was one of the last ones he recorded. Yes, hello and welcome to Down Memory Lane. My name is Streamer and I will be here until midday to play you music from the first half of the 20th century, and you are listening to 2RRR 88.5 FM. Today, it is International Respect for Chickens Day in International Respect for Chickens Month. And that means, oh, I've lost the information. Where has it gone? International Respect for Chickens Day, May the 4th, is an annual project launched by United Poultry Concerns in 2005 to celebrate chickens throughout the world and protest the bleakness of their lives in farming operations. So we'll have a few songs about chickens today. And we're also going to hear a number of tracks from Al Bowley, because I know that many listeners, including Marie, are very fond of Al Bowley. And in 1959, on this day, the first Grammy Awards were presented, and Ella Fitzgerald was one of the first winners. So we're going to be hearing some of her tracks too. But of course, from the first half of the 20th century, not from 1959. Now, I'm not sure if a song called Chicken and Waffles is completely respecting chicken, although they do say that they want you to honour the lives of the chickens that get killed so we can eat them. Bunny Berrigan and his Blue Boys now.